0: 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Next Tuesday on Paramount Plus, the docuseries premiere of The Real Wolf of Wall Street. Next Wednesday on Apple TV, the launch of Lucky, starring Anya Taylor-Joy. 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
3: Fox News, I'm Tom Graham. In Provo, Utah, a preliminary hearing continues today for Tyler Robinson, the man accused of assassinating Charlie Kirk. Defense attorneys unsuccessfully fought for the release of statements between Robinson and his former roommate, arguing it would be characterized as a confession.
4: Prosecutors played a video of an investigative interview with Robinson's former romantic partner, Lance Twiggs, in which Twiggs said Robinson cried after the shooting and said he wished he hadn't done it.
3: Fox's Jessica Rosenthal. Eight men now facing terrorism and attempted murder charges for plotting a thwarted attack on the White House, the UFC event last month.
5: One suspect says the plot included flying explosive-laden drones into the event and then shooting at the crowd. Seven of the eight suspects were arrested last month. The Justice Department says an eighth suspect, Chandler Skaggs of West Virginia, was charged this week.
3: Fox's Jared Halpert. 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
2: Expert to the stand. I'm Lisa Lacera, Fox News. The prosecution has rested in the preliminary hearing for Tyler Robinson, the man accused of gunning down Charlie Kirk last September.
3: Earlier this week, the defense called on a forensic evidence expert, signaling their plan to go after the DNA evidence. Now they have called an ATF firearms expert, which is key because now the defense is signaling its intention to go after the ballistics evidence and argue that there's no way that the bullet recovered from Charlie Kirk's autopsy can be positively linked to the alleged murder weapon tied to Tyler Robinson. Keep in mind that bullet had broken into many fragments, and prosecutors say there's no way to exclude a positive match either.
2: Fox's Claudia Cowan in Provo. Also today, the video interview of Lance Twiggs, Robinson's ex-boyfriend, was played in court, where Twiggs said Robinson told him he wished he hadn't done it. Court resumes tomorrow morning. Robinson has not entered a plea. The office of Israeli Prime Minister Benjamin Netanyahu says President Trump and Netanyahu spoke by phone today about U.S. moves in the Persian Gulf. This coming after U.S. Central Command says the U.S. launched attacks on Iranian targets Tuesday and Wednesday.
4: Two rail bridges were targeted, which the U.S. said were used by Iran to transport weapons. State media reported explosions in Bushehr, home to a massive nuclear facility. But a U.S. official said the targets were on the coast. The nuclear plant was never hit.
2: Fox's Mike Tobin in Tel Aviv. President Trump said the strikes were in retaliation for Iranian attacks on civilian ships in the Strait of Hormuz. Eight men indicted in Ohio on murder and terrorism conspiracy charges after authorities say they plotted a drone and sniper attack on the UFC event at the White House last month. Federal officials say the plot was hatched in May, but they learned about it just days before the event. Seven of the men were arrested last month, the eighth arrested this week. 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
2: A New Mexico mother sentenced to prison after a toddler accidentally shot and killed himself.
7: A tearful plea in court from Amelia Garcia saying there's no punishment that could amount to the pain that I've endured of the loss of my son. Her lawyers wanted the judge to show mercy for Garcia and her surviving son, calling for a suspended sentence. But Judge David Murphy agreed with the state's recommendation, describing the case as horrific and tragic, delivering the maximum sentence of 10 years in prison. Investigators say last year, Garcia was staying at an apartment with friends. Everyone was sleeping when Garcia heard a gunshot. She found her 2-year-old child with a gunshot wound and a gun lying next to the little boy. The gun had been in Garcia's purse, loaded and unsecured. CJ Papa, Fox News.
2: There's expected to be only one candidate to be the next British Prime Minister.
8: A week-long window is open to nominate a new leader of the UK's Labour Party.
9: Strange thing to say, but I've just been in to nominate myself to be leader of the Labour Party.
8: Andy Burnham's the only one saying they'll run, and as leader of the majority party becomes Prime Minister if he wins.
9: The thing will go on over the next few days, so it won't be the final word. It's all starting to feel very real.
8: Keir Starmer is resigning after 2 years as Labour leader and Prime Minister under public and party pressure. Burnham's nickname is the King of the North. He was mayor of Greater Manchester until last month when he won an election to return to Parliament. He says he'll divide the Prime Minister's office between London and Manchester. Chris Foster, Fox News.
2: Florida's Palm Beach International Airport is now the Donald J. Trump International Airport. Trump Force One, a jet owned by the Trump Organization, was the first to land at the airport under the new name shortly after 5 o'clock this morning. The FAA and Florida legislature approved the change earlier this year. The average long-term mortgage rate rose this week. Mortgage buyer Freddie Mac says the benchmark 30-year fixed-rate mortgage is close to 6.5%. I'm Lee Silasera. This is Fox News.
10: Houston Mayor John Whitmire says the city lacks the authority to investigate Tuesday's deadly shooting by an ICE agent. He points out the Houston PD was not involved in the shooting and the city has no jurisdiction over federal operations. ICE agents tried to arrest a Mexican national named Lorenzo Araujo on Canal Street. ICE claims Araujo drove away from the attempted traffic stop, rammed an ICE vehicle, and tried to run over an agent who shot him. State Representative James Tallarico's U.S. Senate campaign claims he's raised $30 million in the second quarter of this year. A Democratic candidate also claiming it's a record haul for a Senate candidate in the second quarter of an election year. The campaign of Tallarico's GOP opponent, Attorney General Ken Paxton, announced yesterday he'd raised more than $9 million in the second quarter. Paxton's campaign says it's his personal best. I'm Carrie Lockie.
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15: Fox News, I'm Ted Linder in Provo, Utah. Preliminary hearing continuing today for Tyler Robinson, the man accused of assassinating Charlie Kirk last September. Defense attorneys unsuccessfully fought for the release of statements between Robinson and his former roommate, arguing it would be characterized as a confession.
16: Prosecutors played a video of an investigative interview with Robinson's former romantic partner, Lance Twiggs, in which Twiggs said Robinson cried after the shooting and said he wished he hadn't done it.
15: Fox's Jessica Rosenthal, and it's official, Palm Beach International Airport's got a new name. It's now Donald J. Trump International Airport. The rebrand's been linked to the president's deep ties to the area, including his repeated presence at the airport and his Mar-a-Lago estate, which is located just a few miles away. The three-letter airport code the passengers most often see, which is currently PBI, will not change to DJT until August 18th. 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
6: Chicago, 1989.
7: White victim, female, pretty, wealthy.
6: A white woman's murder shocks the city. A black man from the projects comes forward with information about the case.
8: He says the police are his friends.
6: But out of nowhere, he goes from star witness to prime suspect.
8: And then that's it. 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
6: 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Lee Harris is sentenced to 90 years.
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6: Behind bars, Lee finds an unlikely ally in his cellie, Robert. 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There's no way their paths would ever cross on the outside. But as a fellow inmate, Robert sees through the lies and vows to do the unthinkable. Clear Lee's name.
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14: Assassination threat. I'm Sue Guzman, Fox News. Israeli intelligence officials reportedly warning the U.S. that Iran has devised a new plot to assassinate President Trump. It's according to the Wall Street Journal. Iran has repeatedly vowed to retaliate following the 2020 U.S. strike that killed IRGC General Qasem Soleimani. President Trump says despite the recent exchange of attacks with Iran, Tehran has reached out to continue negotiations.
15: The president told reporters yesterday, for now, the ceasefire with Iran is dead, but that the regime called him to try to make a deal. He's just not sure yet if they are worthy of making a deal with. CENTCOM reports U.S. forces hit about 90 Iranian military targets, including their air defense systems, their coastal surveillance assets, their missile and drone storage sites, and also their naval capabilities and military logistics, the infrastructure along Iran's coastline. Now, this all follows another set of strikes on Tuesday. The U.S. is responding to Iran continuing to strike ships trying to transit the Strait of Hormuz.
14: Fox's Aisha Hosni reporting. And the preliminary hearings against Charlie Kirk's accused killer continue. Judge yesterday hearing testimony from Robinson's former roommate.
16: Judge Tony Graff allowed portions of the investigative interview with Lance Twiggs to be played in court. Twiggs told prosecutors after the shooting, Tyler Robinson cried and said he wished he hadn't done it. That while he'd previously heard Robinson talk about politics.
17: I personally had never heard him talk about Charlie Kirk before specifically.
16: State Bureau investigative agent Brian Davis then read text messages out loud purportedly from Robinson to Twiggs, telling him about the shooting.
18: Lance responds, he says, what? And then he says, you're joking, right? And then Tyler says, I tried to delete that.
16: Twiggs said Robinson used one of his tools to engrave bullets, but at the time said they would be used on a hunting trip. Jessica Rosenthal, Fox News.
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19: 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Just click listen, then swipe right and hear the latest news updates on your time. 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
14: Victor Marks, a Marine Corps veteran, declared the winner of the three-way Republican Party primary for Colorado governor Thursday, defeating State Senator Barbara Kirkmeyer. Posted a video to social media thanking his supporters.
0: Thank you to every voter, volunteer, and supporter who helped us get here. And to those of you who supported someone else in the primary, I want you to hear me clearly. There is a place for you in this campaign.
14: The gubernatorial primary was held June 30th. It took days for all of the counties to report their final results. The Justice Department is deploying election monitors ahead of primaries across six states, warning all 50 of them that they could face criminal liability if they knowingly let illegal migrants vote or stay on their voter rolls. Assistant Attorney General for Civil Rights, Harmy Dillon, telling Fox Business.
5: We're going to pursue this all the way up to the Supreme Court and ensure that these states, which frankly, red or blue, are not doing a great job of keeping their voter rolls clean, that we help them, because ultimately the goal is not to punish people. It's just to get a clean election that everyone can believe in.
14: Dillon says a third of all states had thousands of dead people on their rolls, as well as tens of thousands of non-citizens. Questions continue to swirl around the health of Kentucky U.S. Senator Mitch McConnell. Fox's Kevin Cork reporting.
10: President Trump couldn't really offer up an update when he was asked about it aboard Air Force One.
23: I have no idea how he's doing.
10: Amid calls for McConnell to publicly address his health and ability to serve, Senate Republican leaders say they've held lengthy and substantive conversations with him about Senate business. But for now, Democrats, of course, waiting for Plattner's official exit. We'll all be watching. And Republicans insisting McConnell is still engaged behind the scenes as we all await an in-person update.
14: Fox's Kevin Cork. I'm Sue Guzman. This is Fox News.
24: Houston Mayor John Whitmire says the city lacks the authority to investigate Tuesday's deadly shooting by an ICE agent. He points out the Houston PD was not involved in the shooting and the city has no jurisdiction over federal operations. ICE agents tried to arrest a Mexican national named Lorenzo Araujo on Canal Street. ICE claims Araujo drove away from the attempted traffic stop, rammed an ICE vehicle, and tried to run over an agent who shot him. State Representative James Tallarico's U.S. Senate campaign claims he's raised $30 million in the second quarter of this year. A Democratic candidate also claiming it's a record haul for a Senate candidate in the second quarter of an election year. The campaign of Tallarico's GOP opponent, Attorney General Ken Paxton, announced yesterday he'd raised more than $9 million in the second quarter. Paxton's campaign says it's his personal best. I'm Carrie Lockie.
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14: You are not going to want to miss this. Lizzo is opening up like never before on Purpose with Jay Shetty, and it's an episode everyone is talking about. Plus, Troy and Belisario shares what life has been like after Pretty Little Liars on post-run high, and it might surprise you. And Amanda Knox joins Bobby Cass to talk about surviving prison and life nearly 20 years after being wrongfully accused.
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16: News. I'm Ted Linder. A preliminary hearing continuing in Provo, Utah for Tyler Robinson Thursday, the man accused of assassinating Charlie Kirk last September. Defense attorneys unsuccessfully fought for the release of statements between Robinson and his former roommate, arguing it would be characterized as a confession.
17: Prosecutors played a video of an investigative interview with Robinson's former romantic partner, Lance Twiggs, in which Twiggs said Robinson cried after the shooting and said he wished he hadn't done it.
16: Fox's Jessica Rosenthal. And Democrats in Maine have till the end of July, July 27th, to pick a new U.S. Senate candidate, leaving the nominee less than 4 months to prepare to take on Republican Senator Susan Collins. Fox's Kevin Cork.
18: The Maine Democratic Party is preparing to choose a new nominee.

0: Beers will be cooler.
1: Not so much today. Still looks like low to mid-90s, low tonight in the mid-to-upper 70s, but only about 90, 91 tomorrow, and probably just the upper 80s coming up by the time we get to Sunday and Monday. So if you want a little bit of a cool down, it's in the cards as well. Got most of my grass mowed, but a little bit of trim up to do today and be ready for it, but it's growing fast, that's for sure right now.
0: It is growing fast, I will tell you. And this is the kind of weather that really encourages that kind of growth, isn't it?
1: Oh, yeah, absolutely. Very warm temperatures, not excessively hot, getting enough moisture to keep it going. And it doesn't take long, less than a week usually, time to mow again.
0: As you said before, just hope that you don't have that boar in the shop.
1: Oh, I know, that's... Yeah, I'd say we've got two, and actually have access to a third if I had to. But you have to have a stable of lawnmowers ready to go. Yeah,
0: to keep one of them going.
1: Yeah, I know. Isn't it funny that the reliability of some things is not as good as it used to? I can't recall having so many problems with lawnmowers in the past.
0: No, but of course they didn't have. We had not come along with the government trying to save us with all of the pollution and electronics and all of that. I can remember when I was looking after some property up in the Warren, there was a couple of old mowers that even I, who have not a great mechanical ability, could tinker with.
1: Yeah.
0: They had things like a carburetor.
1: Yeah, most of them are fuel injection now.
0: Oh, you can't. There's not a lot you can do to them now.
1: I know. Change the blades is about it.
0: That's about it. Yeah. And even that sometimes is difficult.
1: It's not easy with the big mowers because you got to figure out how to get under there. And the older you get, the harder it is to do that.
0: That is the truth. I will tell you, I now look back at some of the positions. I was a contortionist that I got in for not only the mowers.
1: Those days
0: are gone. Would hop on the roof with no hesitation.
1: Mm-hmm.
0: And now I'm saying, who are we going to get to go on the roof? It's not going to be Jim, that's for sure.
1: Let's see, you know your limitations, or you're informed of your limitations for some people, too.
0: I know most of my limitations, and my daughter, my wife will gripe a little. My daughter gives orders. I'm not going to cross her on some things. And so, she'll tell me, no, Pappy, you're not doing it.
1: Mm-hmm.
0: And I said, well, okay, I guess you're right.
1: Mm-hmm.
0: So, it is important as you get older to sort of know what your limitations are.
1: I agree.
0: And sort of abide by them, too.
1: Mm-hmm.
0: 537 News Talk 560 KLVI. It's again Friday morning, July the 10th. And I got to text my youngest granddaughter here, Hope. It's her birthday today.
1: So how old are we? Is that something we can talk about?
0: No, yeah.
1: She's still at the age you can talk about
0: it. Oh, she's glad to talk about it. Yes.
1: Yeah, it won't last much longer.
0: It won't last much longer. She's glad when she hit that 21 mark. And she's fine. And of course, now at 23, which I did the same thing. No, I say this. She headed to see her boyfriend, who's in Abilene. He plays ball for Abilene Christian, and she's in Fort Worth. So she had a couple of days off, and I noticed last night on the Life 360 she headed that way. I don't think she told any of us she was heading that way. She decided to go see him, and I figured out what she was doing. But and then sometimes we'll say, well, I can't believe she didn't, tell us or do this or
1: right,
0: that.
1: Right, right.
0: She's 23.
1: That's right.
0: Do you remember? We always forget at 23, I was at an apartment and a job and was out working. Now, she's going to grad school. I did not go to grad school, and I was out working. I guess my parents, I don't know if my parents felt the same way about me, that I was still a little kid.
1: Yeah.
0: But, 23, you're an adult.
1: Oh, yeah, absolutely.
0: And it just, somehow when you're a grandparent or parent, you forget that.
1: Mm-hmm.
0: You always say, oh, it's my... It's my little girl.
1: Yeah.
0: Anyway, I wanted to mention, and Kim Komando had, a good piece there earlier. And I know that, not that I have ever subscribed or looked at it, but there's the, what is it, OnlyFans. And there's these other, many other just sites that you run across on TikTok and so many places of these quote-unquote influencers.
1: Mm-hmm.
0: And she was pointing out that they probably rent some of that stuff. You know, they're standing in front of the plane, they've got this fancy car, and they want to share with you how they did it for a price.
1: Of course. It's all about money.
0: It's all about money.
1: It's all about the green.
0: And Do they have it? Not really.
1: No.
0: They're struggling to make it any more than the

0: these other gals are making fortunes at this stuff.
1: Mm-hmm.
0: And my only regret about some of the things, the OnlyFans and things like that, is it may entice some young women into something thinking there's a lot of money. And there won't be.
1: And then when they do these things, guess what? It's on the internet for the rest of your life.
0: For the rest
1: of beyond, for that matter.
0: The rest of your life and beyond.
1: Yes.
0: And that's the only thing I hope that folks who would do that, I mean, most of us would not think of doing that, but there are those who would that are good people, but they would realize that you're not going to get rich.
1: No.
0: And also realize when you're watching these TikToks, and I watch a lot of reels on the Facebook or TikToks, I'll watch them, that when the person is standing there in front of that fancy car and says they got it with practically no work, this is a surefire way to make money.
1: Yeah.
0: Just send me $29.99.
1: Yeah.
0: And I'm going to share it with you.
1: Mm-hmm.
0: No. Doesn't work that way.
1: No, no, it does not.
0: And it's just, I feel a lot of people get taken advantage of.
1: Yeah. And you got to think, because some of these people are relying on this for income or whatever it may be. How reliable is the fact that this technology will be around for a long time, period of time? I contend that these come and go.
0: Yes.
1: And who remembers MySpace? Or what was it?
0: MySpace.
1: MySpace, yeah, MySpace.
0: No,
1: who remembers
0: exactly
1: that?
0: Right.
1: That was a huge deal when it first came out. And then, of course, Facebook basically supplanted that. There'll probably be something come along or something will happen that Facebook may even go away.
0: Well, I'm certainly on Facebook, and I think most of us adults are, and adults use that, post things, organizations post things on it, et cetera, et cetera. My youngest granddaughter, Hope, she's on Facebook. She will post virtually nothing. She will comment.
1: Yeah.
0: Well, actually, I don't think she comments. She will like something family-oriented or something with her friends. She is on Snapchat and other platforms already for a younger generation.
1: Yeah.
0: They've moved away from Facebook because the old people are on it.
1: And they'll eventually go away from Snapchat.
0: And they'll go to something else.
1: It
0: is a steady evolution.
1: Evolving thing, yeah.
0: Mm-hmm. And I think in particular for a younger demographic, it is a steady evolution. When the old folks show up and endorse it, it's time for them to leave.
1: Yeah. Let's move along.
0: Move along.
1: Yeah.
0: And so none of this stuff is going to last forever.
1: Mm-hmm.
0: And if you're hanging your hat on some of these ways to monetize, it's like we talk about the Facebook, the scam artist, the weather crooks, the weather scam artist, and others can put stuff on. And, of course, it's a lie.
1: Mm-hmm.
0: And if people are stupid enough to keep punching it up, I tell people, I was telling somebody the other day, some of these people make money off the number of clicks, and they looked at me in astonishment.
1: They can't believe that. Really?
0: Said, so, yeah, this crook that couldn't spell weather is putting this crap up there that is predicting gloom and doom because he wants you, stupid, to click on it and make him money.
1: Yeah.
0: And when it doesn't happen, he knows you're dumb enough to do it again.
1: Mm-hmm.
0: And that's really what some of these things
1: And they just try to outduel themselves how outrageous their posts can be.
0: And with
1: AI now, they use a lot of the graphical capabilities of AI to make them look real snazzy and eye-provoking. Like you just kind of want to look at that because look at the gaudiness of it and everything. And it's all purposeful.
0: Yeah, if you
1: try to get you to click.
0: Too many colors is
1: a bad sign. Yeah.
0: That's a bad sign.
1: Yeah.
0: I will tell you what I think will be an impact to Facebook and probably to Instagram, because that's another one that a lot of people use.
1: Yeah, because they're related. They're owned by Zuckerberg, both of them. Yeah.
0: But I will tell you, I think the AI, I am seeing as, and I know you're a history buff too, and I'm seeing too much AI history that's a little loose, and then I'm seeing even a little history post that's accurate, but with a AI picture.
1: When I know that
0: they didn't pose together.
1: No,
0: we don't have a picture of that, and we certainly don't have a picture in full color of that.
1: Yeah, exactly.
0: I think they're going to eventually lose their credibility.
1: Well, you would hope.
0: Nobody believes it.
1: But unfortunately, some people are so stupid about history, they actually believe it.
0: Yes, well, of course, that's a color picture of George Washington.
1: Yeah.
0: Doesn't everybody have one of those?
1: Yeah, it's just like the, was it Belushian thing? It wasn't over when the Germans bombed Pearl Harbor. Some people think, really? I didn't know that.
0: But you know, the sad truth is, if you went into a class of young folks in history, the way we teach it now, that joke would, they would, Germany bombed Pearl Harbor, and then what did the Japanese do? They were in Europe?
1: Yeah, they were over there defeating France.
0: France. I'm afraid the way we teach history is not all that
1: good. Not good.
0: Not good at all. News Talk 560 KLVI, and we're glad you are with us this morning. Again, if you've got a birthday or anniversary for today or the weekend, it is never too early to get those in, so you can shoot them to us on KLVI Facebook Messenger. And also, let us know if there's any traffic issues.
1: We got it's very helpful.
0: Yeah, early alert on that traffic accident earlier this week that tied up traffic for hours, thanks to our listeners.
1: So a lot of times I'll look at Waze and also the Google Maps, but it'll show, you know, slow down areas, then tell you what's going on. And so it's so nice when our listeners do call in.
0: Absolutely.
1: Or not call in, but send messages.
0: Well, because frankly, if you look at Waze, there's probably going to be a slowdown every day in those certain couple of areas. So you're never sure, is that an accident? Is that a slowdown?
1: Right.
0: 546, News Talk 560 KLVI, Friday morning. I'm Jim Love, and I'll tell you about my go-to for auto repair. 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
6: A quiet residential neighborhood erupts in chaos. Carmine Galante, the feared boss of the Bonanno crime family, lies dead, his cigar still clutched between his teeth.
7: Masked men walked into Joe and Mary's luncheonette in Brooklyn today and gunned down Carmine Galante, a man believed to be the most powerful mafia chieftain in the country.
6: The execution sent shockwaves through the criminal underworld and set the stage for one of the most pivotal criminal cases in New York City history. From the minds behind the acclaimed television series comes Law and Order: Criminal Justice System. 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
8: My father should have been a dead man.
6: For decades, the mafia had New York City in a stranglehold, with law enforcement seemingly powerless to intervene. But the murder of Carmine Galante marked the beginning of the end. Discover how a group of young prosecutors took on the mafia, and with the help of law enforcement, brought down its most powerful figures. I'm Anasika Nicolazzi. And from Wolf Entertainment and iHeart Podcasts, this is Law & Order Criminal Justice System.
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0: Looking at a couple of New York Post stories this morning, this is interesting. California has plummeted in the ranking of worst states to move to.
1: I wonder why.
0: Yeah, not a great surprise. Those looking to relocate to California may want to reconsider. Consumer Affairs, the folks that do this, Consumer Affairs has released its annual report of the best and worst U.S. states to settle in. California ranking third to last in the nation. 48 out of 50 states remaining in the same place as it was on last year's list. Now, I don't agree with this, and I know our friends listening are not going to agree with this, our neighbors. Louisiana and New Mexico ranked behind at 49th and 50th.
1: Wow.
0: And I don't quite understand.
1: Yeah.
0: Louisiana is a wonderful place. It's got all sorts of culture, business, industry, and I don't know a lot about New Mexico.
1: Yeah.
0: The report comes out just days after a separate analysis by Wallet Hub revealed that California is home to six of the least educated cities in the entire country.
1: Wow.
0: Now, they make fun of the South.
1: Yeah.
0: The South is always the punchline when it comes to education.
1: I always, on those polls, I always wonder, what are the criteria they're being judged on?
0: Absolutely. Yeah. What are the criteria? But this is interesting that California is in that. They compile their rankings by analyzing data on each state's affordability, safety, economic strength, health care, education, and quality of life. Well, I sure wouldn't put Louisiana there.
1: No.
0: Their affordability, it's an affordable state.
1: Yeah.
0: Safe state.
1: I was listening to last night's show with Ramsey.
0: Yes.
1: And he was talking to somebody that had a manufactured home and blah, blah, blah, blah, and had some land, only an acre and a half. And then Ramsey asked him, so how much is the manufactured home worth now? Only about $20,000. How much is the land worth? $300,000-something for an acre and a half. I said, where in the world is this? Somewhere in Arizona.
0: Isn't that interesting?
1: I said, man, I need to move my land to Arizona.
0: Yeah, isn't that interesting?
1: I could retire right there.
0: Near something important. Because I think of Arizona as having a lot of very open spaces.
1: Yes. Well, this apparently was some type of a subdivision or something.
0: Okay.
1: But anyway, I said, my gosh.
0: Can you imagine the taxes?
1: Oh, yeah. Yeah, and this thing was a manufactured home, basically a double-wide mobile home on an acre and a half. And Ramsey says, well, what are the houses selling in that area? He said, $600,000-$700,000 for a manufactured home on an acre and a half.
0: Four manufactured homes.
1: Yeah, I said, whoa.
0: My goodness. We are definitely, definitely in the wrong place.
1: Apparently there. So. Of course, that happens a lot here. We get people that do transfer in from California, sell their property there, and are just unbelievably surprised what they can buy here.
0: I was sitting at, I think, Struggle Street on Calder one day, and some folks came in, and they were from California. They were here on a job for several years, a family, and so they were leasing a home. They didn't buy one. They were leasing one. They were telling me their astonishment at what they had here. They were astonished. They had this home with plenty of bedrooms and a pool and all of that. Mm-hmm. And in California, I think they'd barely been able to have an apartment. And they were just, I can't believe it.
1: Mm-hmm.
0: So, yeah, you're right. Ramsey's, I love the Ramsey Show. It's always interesting. And he always wants you to buy a beater and don't go to a restaurant unless you're working there and eat beans and rice.
1: Well, and he's always a big negative about precious metals. He thinks that's a waste of time. I tell you, Ramsey, but precious metals have beat the stock market over the last few years.
0: Yeah, I hate to tell you, Dave, but yes, indeed. Well, the other thing he's usually negative on is credit cards or anything.
1: Oh, yeah.
0: Well, obviously, the Ramsey company has company credit cards.
1: Oh, I bet they do.
0: You try and go to an airport and rent a car.
1: Yeah, see how that gets you without a credit card.
0: Yeah, see how far. And I know you don't have to use a credit card. Mm-hmm. I'm all for that. Try and use one as little as possible.
1: Yeah.
0: But the idea of not owning a credit card, I love a lot of Dave's advice. I think it's great advice. But there's some other pieces of it that, you don't need a credit rating.
1: Yeah.
0: Really?
1: Yeah.
0: Really?
1: A lot of things you do.
0: Yeah. You know, insurance.
1: Oh, they even, which I've never quite understood that too much. I guess, if you're paying your insurance, I guess there must be some correlation. Obviously, if you have a low credit rating, you might not pay your insurance bill.
0: Might not pay that or might be a little suspicious or something.
1: Bad driver, whatever.
0: Yeah, something. 555 News Talk 560 KLV.
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1: Who do you have on the show tomorrow?
0: Oh, I'm glad you asked that. Who do I have on the show tomorrow? Oh, yes. I've got, we were talking about mowers. We've got Louis Yazoo in.
1: All right.
0: I'll tell you a little about the big bad boy mowers they have, which they don't stay in the shop. They'll tell you more about them. And then.
1: All right.
0: And then.
1: The man that always is in red.
0: In red, RC, will be here. Dwayne Goins going to start us off on the auto show.
1: I wonder if RC has a red suit. Probably does.
0: I bet he does.
1: Mm-hmm.
0: Yeah, if he has to go someplace and be dressed up.
1: Well, you can definitely see him in a crowd.
0: Let's see, red suit, red shirt, red tie.
1: Red tie, red shoes.
0: Yeah, red Crocs.
1: Yeah. We won't go any further than that. He probably got red underwear, too.
0: Probably as far as we're going to go there. But yeah, I can see that. Yeah, I can definitely see that. Yeah, Dr. Levine, and at 8, answering your medical questions. Get calls from all over.
1: It's a neat show because people can call him because of the iHeart app and everything. They're listening in other parts of the country.
0: Yeah, we've had calls from Atlanta, Georgia, different places. Plus, there's not many docs who are willing to take calls.
1: I'm about to say, that's a rarity to take calls,
0: They'll do shows and they'll do health pieces, but Dr. Levine is the only doctor I've seen, certainly in this area, and I think in most places, will say, hey, I'm going to go on the radio live, and I'll talk to you about your health problems.
1: It's about like, kind of like making a house call, isn't it?
0: Well, indeed, indeed. 558, News Talk 560, KLVI. We'll take a break and come back to Michael Berry's Moment and come back with Fox News and back with more at 6:05.
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15: They want revenge. I'm Chris Foster, Fox News. President Trump is warned by Israel. Iran had a new plan to kill him as revenge for the death of a top Iranian general in 2020 and now the death of Iran's supreme leader in airstrikes in February.
23: The Wall Street Journal had first reported on the plot, saying Israel shared new intelligence with the U.S. that it said indicated a fresh Iranian plan to kill President Trump. Iran for years has vowed openly to retaliate against Trump for the assassination of Qasem Soleimani. President Trump and Israeli Prime Minister Benjamin Netanyahu are split on how to proceed with the conflict, with Netanyahu pushing for more military pressure on Tehran. This report comes as people gathering for Ayatollah Khamenei's burial ceremony in Iran Thursday promised revenge against President Trump. One banner read, "We will kill Trump."
15: Fox's Madeline Rivera. Several Democrats are lining up to replace Graham Plattner as the party's Senate nominee in Maine. Now that he's dropped out, the state party plans a convention to choose one.
27: Troy Jackson, the former state Senate president, moving quickly to claim Plattner's populist mantle. Of course, he is in the running, as is Nirav Shah, the former state health director. Dan Kleben, the 49-year-old co-owner of the microbrewery Maine Beer Company. Jordan Wood, former congressional staffer. And Paige Loud, a social worker, political newcomer, and former Plattner campaign worker.
15: Fox's Kevin Cork. There's also Maine Secretary of State Shana Bellows, former Maine and Maryland state and federal official David Costello, and state rep Valley Geiger. 9 days after the primary in Colorado, Victor Marx has declared the Republican nominee for governor in a close race, saying in a social media video about his opponent, Democratic Attorney General Phil Weiser.
28: He's a smart fella, but he represents the current system because he is part of it.
15: Marx is a Christian missionary leader, author, and Marine Corps veteran. Homeland Security says that immigration agents who shot and killed a man in Houston Tuesday were looking for someone else. 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
15: At a hearing in Utah, attorneys for Tyler Robinson plan to call a final witness today, trying to raise doubts about the prosecution's case that he murdered Charlie Kirk. Robinson's former roommate Lance Twiggs tells investigators in a video played in court that he confessed.
9: Twiggs says Robinson left early on the morning of September 10th and claims not to have heard from him until 11 that night. Text messages were shown and read in court where prosecutors say Robinson admitted to Twiggs that he was the one who assassinated the conservative commentator and had left a confession note under his keyboard. Twiggs finally saw Robinson in person the next day. Twiggs says while Robinson talked about politics, he did not specifically mention Kirk before the day of the shooting.
10: Usually if he did talk about politics stuff, it was relating to Trump or current like policies being issued or voted on.
9: Twiggs also testified that before the shooting, Robinson was trying to get a hold of a rifle.
15: Fox's Claudia Cowan. A ban on semi-automatic weapons in Illinois is upheld by a federal appeals court, overturning a lower court ruling that is unconstitutional. An AI chatbot gets an update.
11: GPT-5.6 is the latest model for OpenAI's signature artificial intelligence. The Trump administration pushed OpenAI not to immediately release it to the world, citing security concerns. The company agreed to let the U.S. government have exclusive use of the model for 2 weeks. So what's 5.6 do? OpenAI says it can take information from your most used apps and create a slew of finished products on your behalf, such as documents, spreadsheets, and presentations, even web apps. It also connects to Google's productivity suite and even office tools like Slack. Eben Brown, Fox News.
15: The European Union's demanding that parent company Meta redesign addictive Instagram and Facebook features that violate EU social media laws. I'm Chris Foster, Fox News.
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0: A Beaumont woman is facing charges of unlawful disclosure of intimate visual material. At 6:06, good morning. I'm Jim Love with KLVI News. 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
0: A Beaumont woman is facing charges of unlawful disclosure of intimate visual material with her former boyfriend. 39-year-old Jessica Janelle Shelton is accused of sending his current girlfriend a private video of the couple. According to the man, he never gave Shelton permission to share the material and thought it would remain private. According to the affidavit, the former boyfriend believes Shelton sent the video to embarrass him and interfere with his current relationship. U.S. Senator Ted Cruz is warning his fellow Republicans that James Tallarico, the Democratic candidate for the Senate, may just pull it off. Cruz expressing his concerns on Wednesday in a call to Sean Hannity's radio talk show, which was guest hosted by Governor Greg Abbott. Cruz described Tallarico as radical and extreme and said his race against Texas Attorney General Ken Paxton is likely to be a close one. Abbott said he believes Tallarico will be very beatable as Texans become familiar with his radical views. And a federal appeals court is turning aside an attempt to defend the Texas Dream Act. The Fifth U.S. Circuit Court of Appeals on Thursday left in place a lower court ruling that ended the state law allowing some illegal immigrants to pay in-state tuition at public colleges and universities. The law applied to students who graduated high school in Texas, even if they lacked legal immigration status. The Fifth Circuit noted the federal law prohibits states from giving illegals a tuition benefit based on their residency unless that same benefit is offered to all U.S. citizens nationwide. KLVI News Time is 6:09, and Craig has a look at morning sports.
1: And it's still about the same situation, the two sports to watch really going on, of course, are Major League Baseball. I don't know what we're going to do when we get rid of soccer. down to the bones here. But we still have soccer going on. Last night, France beat Morocco 2-0 up in Foxborough, of course, home of the Patriots. And there's one game tonight. Spain will be playing Belgium out in Los Angeles Stadium, also known as SoFi, out there, home of the Rams and the Chargers. So we'll see what happens with that particular matchup. Getting down to the final bunch here pretty quick. In Major League Baseball, there was only one game of interest here in the state of Texas. Astros did not play, and probably a good thing the way they're playing lately. The Rangers beat the Los Angeles Angels 7-6. So looking at the standings now, the Rangers by that win and the Mariners losing, they're back in first place. But they're only a game ahead of the Mariners, and their record is 47 wins, 46 losses, yet they are the top team in the West. The Mariners are 47-47, obviously 500 ball there. Astros are two games out from the Rangers, so it's still a very, very tight race. And like I said, this is going down to the last, maybe the last day in September to see who wins the AL West. And will it make any difference, those records those teams have right now? So.
0: That is just wow.
1: Yeah. And I'll look it up, see if I can find it a little bit later. But there's one of the pitchers for Lamar, a left-handed pitcher, is transferring to Texas A&M as an NIL type thing. So, that's the portal. You know, it happens.
0: It happens. And that's the tough part about being a Lamar.
1: Yeah.
0: It's hard to compete with those larger schools.
1: Okay. I've got the guy's name. It's Jarrett Williams, left-handed pitcher for Lamar is committed to Texas A&M baseball.
0: Is committed. Yeah. All right. News Talk 560 KLVI. Let's check a little weather.
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0: And a look at the weather now. Well, let's see. I probably need the official weather here.
1: Yeah, I mean, I can't go on without that.
0: Stand by. I think I've heard that before.
1: Yeah, for about 40-something years, I think.
0: The official weather intro.
1: Yeah.
0: I keep wanting to get rid of it, Al. Says, we can't do that.
1: Yeah, it's her tradition.
0: It's tradition. Yeah. Said, well, so yeah. Much for tradition. Yeah, but
1: exactly.
0: Anyway, how about the weather?
1: Well, got a little bit of rain falling just offshore this morning down south of Galveston near Jamaica Beach down that way. I mean, a lot in the Gulf, but it's well offshore right now, about 50 to 75 miles south of Sabine Pass. Kind of an edge of deeper moisture coming north through the Gulf, and we'll see shower activity increasing here today. About a third of the area getting some rain will be up into the 50% range, 50-60% by Saturday, even higher on Sunday. So It's heading into a wetter pattern. And we've stressed over and over again, the coverage stuff just means just that. That area will get maybe 50, 60%, whatever we're talking about. It doesn't have anything to do with duration or intensity. So we're not saying it's going to rain 50% of the time or anything like that. In fact, it'll be far less than that. So showers are pretty likely, but they should be fairly brief. And there'll be times to do things outside. But again, a little on the negative side, need to keep an eye on the sky, though, particularly if on the water. We almost, again, early this week had almost a near tragedy on Dam B because of some folks out on the water in relatively unsubstantial watercraft, most of them in kayaks. And you get in these lakes and these storms come up and the wind starts gusting 30 and 40. You get some pretty good wave action out there. So it's going to be very dangerous. But fortunately, they had were rescued with no problems.
0: Yeah, no problems there, thank goodness. But used to go to Toledo a lot and had a jet ski, which later sold. Decided that, you know, that's how I could injure myself. I was a little too daring on it, but had a jet ski. And when you get out there, it's not the same as a kayak, but both very, very small. And Toledo, Rayburn, when you get out there in the middle and you start getting some high winds,
1: you get some waves.
0: You get some, and you don't think about that, but you do get some waves. And certainly in a kayak, I can imagine that could suddenly become a very
1: very dangerous situation.
0: Very dangerous and scary situation.
1: Yes, it absolutely can. It's bad enough to be in a substantial boat, but in something like that, that's not good.
0: Oh, yeah, yeah. Well, even we had a party boat that we'd also go out in, and even that, as solid as they are and as, you know, big as they are, yes, you feel it. And I'll tell you, those are wonderful recreational areas. People come from all over, as these guys did, to enjoy it. We don't realize sometimes what a great resource we have, but those are big bodies of water.
1: Yes, they are, and especially like Toledo Bend. I mean, that thing is a monster.
0: Yes.
1: North-south. I mean, it goes, you know, well over 50 miles long. So.
0: Yes, they are both big, and you have to remember that. It's not just not just hanging out on a small lake or on the river.
1: Oh, by the way, day 191.
0: Oh, 191? Well, there are 174.
1: Yep.
0: Days left in the year as we...
1: Well, we flew by the halfway point. Somebody just went past that the day. Now we're already almost 20 days in. Past the halfway point.
0: Yeah, that is... it's moving on. So I go to the dollar store last night to get some bottled water. Halloween stuff is out.
1: Really? I think Christmas is very short here. I think it'll probably... I would imagine is Hobby Lobby still around?
0: Yes.
1: Okay. You know, they're usually one of the first to get that type of stuff, you know, the Christmas stuff.
0: What was that one that went out of business here? Party City?
1: Yeah, the Party City over there. By Fuzzy's over that way.
0: Yes.
1: And that Best Buy shopping center.
0: Yeah, my daughter would send me over there for various things when we were doing different decorations when Hope was in high school or something. You know, being the guy who works in Beaumont, if they were all working on it, I'd be the go-to guy to pick it up. And I still don't understand. They had a huge selection of stuff, always people in there. Yeah. It is amazing to me how big time holidays have come to a lot of people.
1: Well, they're actually stores. They're just Halloween stores. That's all they do is Halloween.
0: All they do is Halloween. And, you know, you've got in some areas, all they do is Christmas.
1: And, of course, the fireworks stores. I've never really understood that. That must be a huge markup because some of these things, they call themselves fireworks superstores. I mean, they're big stores. Huge. And they're only open for a few days a year.
0: Well, and people like to decorate. My daughter decorates for most of the holidays. I think she'll eventually decorate for all of them as she amasses more stuff. But she's got the cutouts. She's got all sorts of things for, Halloween. She's got it for Christmas. You see a lot more of that now maybe than we used to. Used to people would put one string of lights out on the tree.
1: Yeah.
0: That was it. So, yeah, there's plenty of demand to support those businesses. 617 News Talk 560 KLVI.
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0: Yes, indeed. Our national anthem, I promise, is coming up here. I don't know what's going on this morning, but here it is, Faith Hill with our national anthem.

0: I don't think I've ever heard that one.
1: Putting some new ones in. Researching some new ones. Leanne Rimes has a nice one.
0: Is that one of the Super Bowls, I assume?
1: One of the Super Bowls. Mm-hmm. They do a great version of the Super Bowls. Well, I think most everybody does, though. I forget which artist said that is such a tough venue.
0: Yeah, I would say so.
1: Because of the acoustics and things coming back. But besides the pressure, of course, probably what if not the biggest audience of...
0: That they'll ever perform before.
1: You're talking about maybe a billion people or something.
0: Yeah, something like that. Worldwide. Yeah. Mm-hmm.
1: But the acoustics of it, and I know my oldest granddaughter was a singer in high school and performed, I want to say maybe for the Cavs game one time, and I watched the video of that, and even in that kind of setting, it can be difficult. In those areas where you've just, it's such volume and it comes back on you.
0: Right.
1: And I'm amazed at how well some of these artists can do.
0: Yeah.
1: I would be frightened to take a step out.
0: Oh, yeah.
1: During the, I would be frightened to show my face.
0: Well, the thing is, I'd be frightened of us forgetting the words, which has happened to some people.
1: That happens. And that's got to be nervousness, of course.
0: Yeah. Yes.
1: But that happens. Mm-hmm. And there's some cute moments. You've seen the cute moments. It wasn't a World Series or Super Bowl or whatever, but where one of the younger girls performing forgot the words. And one of the coaches stepped out and helped her out. That's got to be tough, too, when some of the young performers get the opportunity or young groups get the opportunity. But
0: right.
1: Good version. 626, News Talk 560, KLVI. And let's see. The final remaining members of the Independence Commission, Independent Commission that helps state election officials,
0: right.
1: I should say, fired by the president. Outlets reporting the last three members of the Bipartisan Election Assistance Commission. I'm going to be honest, I didn't know we had one.
0: I didn't either.
1: The Election Assistance Commission notified of their terminations by email. Well, that's how we do it these days. Teams call or email. They were created in 2002 to assist states with the elections. Duties include certifying voting systems and maintaining mail-in voter forms.
0: Yeah.
1: But I was totally unaware they existed.
0: I agree. Didn't know that one.
1: I don't know what they do.
0: And I guess they're finally burying the Ayatollah. Huh?
1: Is he finally buried?
0: I think he's in the ground now.
1: How many ceremonies can they have?
0: I don't know. He's been, gone since February? March?
1: And I guess I don't know if it is that particular faith or if that's just the way they do it in Iran, but I'm not sure he was embalmed. Wasn't he put on ice?
0: Well,
1: sort of frozen.
0: He probably thawed out pretty good over the last few days.
1: Yeah. I think he was just frozen.
0: Yeah.
1: And they were carting him around. Let's see, he went through the streets. Mm-hmm. And then,
0: interesting enough, his son never showed up to any of the functions. The one who's now supposedly the supreme leader.
1: You got to believe.
0: He doesn't want to show him face. Yeah. He figures a missile aimed at him.
1: Yeah, you got to believe that. I think maybe his son is like very impaired.
0: He has not been seen in public.
1: Yeah, you got to wonder. But the other side of that coin, the other side is, I wonder how many high-ranking officials showed up.
0: Mm-hmm.
1: Probably not many. Sorry, got a roast in the oven. They got cruise missiles.
0: Yeah.
1: Not showing up.
0: And, of course, Mossad is probably tracking them, too, from Israel.
1: I will tell you, the Israelis intelligence network, again, we talked about it last hour, warning of a plot to assassinate President Trump that we did not know about.
0: Yeah.
1: The Israeli intelligence is absolutely amazing.
0: It is, except the monumental failure in October.
1: Yeah, explain that. You're exactly right.
0: How did that happen?
1: Because the Israeli intelligence, as I've read, they do a lot of course, high-tech stuff, and we are super high-tech, but they do old-fashioned stuff.
0: Yeah.
1: Boots on the ground, informants, that sort of thing.
0: Obviously, they fell through cracks on that one.
1: How could you have missed that?
0: Yeah, that thing was just amazing how they were able to really pull it off.
1: Well, the planning that it took, but they never figured out it was being planned.
0: I know.
1: It's amazing.
0: Yeah.
1: News Talk 560, KLVI. We'll take a break for Fox News after this and be back.
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16: Fox News, I'm Gianna Gelosi. Prosecutors presenting evidence against alleged Charlie Kirk assassin Tyler Robinson yesterday in the form of video testimony from his former roommate, Lance Twiggs, who said Robinson confessed multiple times.
17: I just asked him in person if what he said was true the night before, and he said it was. I started crying a little bit and said he wishes he hadn't done it.
16: The hearing is for a judge to determine if there's enough evidence to go to trial. Marine Corps veteran Victor Marks won the Republican primary for Colorado governor. He's going to go up against Democrat Phil Weiser.
18: 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But I believe we can agree on this. Colorado is not the way our founding fathers envisioned it.
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21: I remember thinking, all right, I'm about to be on a ride.
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1: A Beaumont woman is facing charges of unlawful disclosure of intimate visual material with her former boyfriend. The 39-year-old woman, Jessica Janelle Shelton, is accused of sending his current girlfriend a private video of the couple. According to the man, he never gave Shelton permission to share that material and thought it would remain private. According to an affidavit, the former boyfriend believes Shelton sent that video to embarrass him and interfere with his current relationship. U.S. Senator Ted Cruz is warning his fellow Republicans that James Tallarico, the Democratic candidate for the Senate, may just pull it off. Cruz expressing his concerns on Wednesday in a call to Sean Hannity's radio talk show, which was guest hosted by Governor Greg Abbott. Cruz, describing Tallarico as a radical and extreme, said his race against Texas Attorney General Ken Paxton is likely to be a close one. Abbott said he believes Tallarico will be very beatable as Texas becomes familiar with his radical views. Several Dallas city offices will be closed today as certain employees take a mandatory furlough. Dallas officials have scheduled 3 unpaid furlough days. That's to help the city deal with a chronic budget shortfall. Today's closures include City Hall, Code Compliance, all public libraries, and the city's cultural centers. Certain other offices and facilities will have modified hours while it's business as usual for Love Field, police, fire rescue, and EMS. KLVI News Time is 6:37, and KLVI Weather is next.
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1: Well, what a beautiful day we're starting off with.
0: Oh, it is very nice out there, no doubt about it. Looking at a lot of sunshine right now. There are some showers lurking to our south over the Gulf, and those will gradually move to the north as we work through the day. So by afternoon, there'll be some scattered activity. Look at about a 30 to 40% coverage of showers and thunderstorms, and even better possibility coming up for Saturday and Sunday. So definitely bear in mind, you'll have to deal with some showers mainly in the afternoon throughout the weekend ahead. Could see some locally heavy rain, too. Not impossible to see 1 to 2 inches of rainfall out of some of these storms. Look for highs to reach up into the low to mid-90s today. Backing it off, dialing it down a little bit tomorrow to the low 90s and just probably upper 80s to near 90 by Sunday. And our lows at night will stay in the mid to upper 70s. Nothing happening in the tropics, that is for sure. Very, very quiet conditions out there. National high yesterday was 121 at Copa, California, near Death Valley, and still below freezing, 29 in Peters Sinks, Utah.
1: Oh, all right. I'm jotting down birthdays. We've got a ton of them.
0: All right.
1: And I've got one list here. It's sort of confusing because it's written in paragraph form. Several birthdays, and I'm trying to figure out what we're talking about here.
0: Decipher this.
1: Yeah, it's not listed. So yeah. Thank you, though. I always appreciate the birthdays. Mm-hmm. KLVI Facebook Messenger. Get those birthdays into us. I'd say it's an interesting story out of Dallas that we just had in the
0: furlough thing.
1: Yeah, you think, of course, if the government runs out of money, they just print some more money. They get to make it up as they go.
0: But that's at the national level.
1: But, yes, for state and local folks, there is a tomorrow.
0: Yeah,
1: and we've had this happen. Of course, New York many years ago, but we're seeing a couple of issues in Texas where the economy is great. So you have to wonder. How does the city council manage to spend more than they're taking in?
0: Did you ever have a company furlough at any time?
1: I missed it. We had one here, but I didn't reach the level that they were going to make us furlough. But yes, we did have a company furlough at one time here.
0: Yeah.
1: And the folks that were furloughed wisely took advantage of the furlough. I think the offer was you could take a temporary pay reduction or a furlough.
0: Yeah.
1: And that word temporary, they decided no.
0: Kind of became permanent, huh?
1: Yeah, they decided they weren't going to go for that, fearing it would become permanent.
0: True.
1: They decided, no, we're just going to take that furlough.
0: Yeah.

0: And we had a company called Freedom owned us before Sinclair took over. And toward the last days of Freedom, so to speak, they were, you know, financially strapped pretty good. So we had to take furloughs. And I think we had to take a one-week furlough, and that was without pay. So it was not much fun. Didn't really enjoy that too much. And, of course, you could not set foot on the property. That was an interesting thing. You know, it didn't matter what was going on. If it, you know, a refinery had blown up or whatever.
1: If a hurricane had come through.
0: Exactly. So I scheduled mine outside of hurricane season to avoid that problem, because you physically could not come to the station for any reason.
1: Well, and I suspect that was so no one could seek legal action later, saying
0: right. There's something
1: furloughed but forced to work.
0: It's something about EEOC or something. You know, something about the government regulations. If you're going to do a furlough, you could not, you know, be taken advantage of. Basically, so you weren't being paid. They could have the ilk of being, you're up there, and we're going to put you to work. You know, you can't.
1: It makes sense. I mean, there would be protections for that, but. Yeah. Yes, that's always better than them saying goodbye.
0: Yes,
1: or saying you're getting a pay cut.
0: Yeah, but,
1: There are a lot of protections there, and that I remember that company. That one went away.
0: Yeah. Well, it was a good company though, because they were a libertarian company.
1: Really?
0: Yes, and quite honestly, they really didn't mess with anything we did. I mean, as long as we sent them a check every month, they were perfectly happy.
1: I must say that some of the management I work directly for are pretty much that way. As long as things are going well, I don't hear from them. Now, on the sales side, I think, like most companies, if there's a sales side, they hear from people frequently.
0: Yes.
1: Sales numbers to make, goals to make, and all that. But generally, as long as things are running well here for our programming side, we don't hear a whole lot from anybody.
0: That's good.
1: And I'm okay with that.
0: Yeah, exactly. Because usually when you hear from him, it's usually not a good thing.
1: Well, have you ever worked, our joke here was new best friends, but have you ever worked for supervisors that just constantly had something to say?
0: Yeah.
1: And we call them your new best friends.
0: Yes.
1: And they're not here, of course.
0: Right.
1: They don't know the circumstances, what's going on in Beaumont, but constant suggestions and ideas and the need for reports and all of that.
0: Yep.
1: You eventually say, oh, gee whiz.
0: Yeah.
1: But you got to do some work.
0: Exactly.
1: 6:42. I'll tell you what I'm working on now. We're going to take a break while I work on it some more.
0: We're
1: getting a ton of
0: avalanche.
1: Avalanche of birthdays and anniversaries, not only for today. Today, I should say, but Saturday and Sunday. So if you got a birthday, go ahead, KLVI Facebook Messenger, and get it into us.
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0: Look up, look down, look around, look up, look down, look around. In the trees and on the ground, 'cause the ALB must be found.
1: Some signs of the ALB are dime-sized holes on tree trunks, a sawdust-like material called frass, and the beetle itself, with a long black body and white spots.
0: Look up, look down, look around, look up, look down, look around. In the trees and on the ground, 'cause the ALB must be found.
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2: 647, News Talk 560, KLVI, Jim Love, Craig Bostwick, Friday morning. And the Mexican president threatening legal action over that fatal ICE shooting.
3: Yeah.
2: Okay. So?
3: Why don't you take care of your problems in your own country, huh?
2: Yeah. You know, my answer is so.
3: Who cares?
2: Yeah, Claudia, what is she? Claudia Sheinbaum. Sheinbaum, yeah, mm-hmm. I lost her name there. 52-year-old Mexican national who, if the accounts are to be believed, and I think they are, and there's a video that will back that up, did not stop. Or
3: yep.
2: did not
3: he rammed do, a vehicle and then tried to run over an agent.
2: Did not do what he was asked to do. Then you're exactly right. He rams a ICE vehicle and then tries to kill an ICE agent. And he tried to kill him. I will tell you, because yes, he tried to run him over. People die in situations like that. I would consider that attempted murder.
3: Yep.
2: And that he was more than willing to kill that agent.
3: Yeah, play stupid games, get stupid prizes.
2: Yes. Now his family says, well, he lived in Houston for more than 30 years.
3: Well.
2: Great.
3: Bully for him.
2: Again, you were stopped by ICE agents. If you're here illegally, you're probably going to get deported.
3: Mm-hmm.
2: And if you try and kill a law enforcement officer, it's probably not going to go well. So exactly what she says they're pursuing legal action. Exactly what legal action can she pursue?
3: Yeah. I don't understand. The guy's deceased, and they're investigating it on the
2: what
3: ICE side.
2: One country due to another.
3: I tell you, the other thing is this Charlie Kirk thing. This is the dumbest thing.
2: This is
3: going on now. They started this on Monday. Here it is Friday,
2: is
3: and they're still trying to determine if there's enough evidence. Really? It'd take, what, 2 minutes to figure that out?
2: Well, and what is so crazy about this is they had his boyfriend on the stand, or had, I don't know if he was on the stand or had the testimony he had given, the recording of his testimony, or he was on the stand, I don't know which, but he's saying that the guy said he did it.
3: Yep.
2: And he was sorry he did it.
3: Mm-hmm.
2: And we're trying to determine if
3: there's enough evidence.
2: Evidence
3: is a low threshold. You know, it should be a relatively low threshold.
2: Well, at least in Texas, I don't think we're this stupid. I don't know what the law is in Utah, but I just don't think we're this stupid. You've got video, and you've got all this
3: DNA.
2: Stuff.
3: DNA. Yeah, the bullets, they go back to his, basically his technique of what he was using. He put little sayings on them or something, little scriptures. I don't know what he put on there.
2: Something on there. So have we thought about just going ahead and putting the man on trial?
3: Just put him on trial.
2: Put him
3: on
2: trial.
3: You're not saying if he's guilty or innocent.
2: And
3: you're
2: again, he will be obviously perceived innocent unless proven guilty. Mm-hmm. But get the trial going.
3: I know. It's ridiculous.
2: In fact, we've practically had a trial with this preliminary case.
3: I know. Yeah. It's really bizarre. And that's what makes people so angry, I think, about the judicial system and stuff like this.
2: Oh, I think so.
3: And just, there's no... I know everybody needs their day in court, but this is about as open a shut case as you can get.
2: Yes.
3: The only thing, they don't have video of him actually shooting him. That's about the only thing they don't have.
2: That's about the only thing that they don't
3: have. Well, they, of course, have the aftermath and what happened, but they don't have actually him firing the gun. Nobody has video of that happening. But it's very obvious he did it.
2: I think this is why, and I certainly am a respecter of the Constitution, our law, the right to a fair trial, the presumption of innocence. But we drag some of these things out so long Do you think that's why people have lost faith?
3: I think so. That's part of it.
2: They've part of the reason they have lost faith in the judicial system.
3: And then part of it is sometimes, and it's not as bad here as in other parts of the country, but you get some of these verdicts that come out and they basically slap the wrist.
2: Yes.
3: For something they should really spend a long period of time in.
2: Yes.
3: You know, to me, if you kill somebody, murder, that's up to me, it's an automatic life sentence. I mean, I know.
2: Yeah, I don't want you paroled.
3: I don't want you paroled.
2: I don't want you. Al always likes my saying, but it's old East Texas saying, call the herd. But yeah, sometimes we need to call the herd for all of our benefit.
3: Mm-hmm.
2: We do not want those people ever paroled.
3: Yeah, I said, well, that's not fair to give them another chance. No, well, tell that to the family just lost that person they'll never see again.
2: Exactly.
3: They don't have another chance.
2: That's the same way I feel about sexual assault cases and such. These folks, if indeed let out of jail, and they many times will be, need to be so closely monitored.
3: Mm-hmm.
2: And we've got the technology. They need to practically have to wear monitors 24/7
3: right,
2: to know exactly where they are. And when you commit crimes of that, there are certain crimes that society cannot permit.
3: No.
2: And I think sometimes we go crazy locking up minor drug offenders, which is not right, but others that may have made a mistake and can straighten their lives out and get out and lead a productive life. But when you have killed someone, when you have assaulted someone sexually, I'm sorry.
3: Yeah.
2: You lost your chances.
3: Well, I mean, you get some of these people that kill somebody, and they're maybe 20 years old, and they'll get out on parole after 20 or 30 years. That's wrong.
2: It is totally wrong.
3: I mean, I don't like that at all.
2: Yeah, that's it. And I think that's part of what sometimes, and I don't know what percentage, but it contributes to the continued violence.
3: Mm-hmm.
2: Talk to some of these young guys that commit crimes. They almost laugh at the judge.
3: Yeah.
2: Because, you know, they're 19 or whatever, that they're not going to get much, and they'll get out.
3: Yeah. And then I'll get my 3 square meals a day and, air conditioning and whatever.
2: I'll learn some new tricks of the trade, and then I'll get out and do it again.
3: Probably so.
2: 653, News Talk 560, KLVI.
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10: 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And Amanda Knox joins Bobby Cass to talk about surviving prison and life nearly 20 years after being wrongfully accused.
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2: 656, News Talk 560, KLVI. Again, birthdays or anniversaries. Just about to run out of time. Get them into us. KLVI Facebook Messenger. We have a list. I may fill up an entire page. I don't know. We've got quite list of birthdays and some anniversaries. And, of course, today is a national holiday for one birthday. But I'll explain that a little later.
3: Okay.
2: Actually, it probably should be a national holiday for two of them on the list.
3: Mm-hmm.
2: We will enlighten you later. Today is National French Fry Day.
3: Yeah.
2: Means restaurants across mm-hmm. the country will be offering deals. I haven't seen any deals.
3: Yeah, well, it's almost all that. I say McDonald's and, of course, Wendy's are offering some deals, but you have to use their app. They're trying to push you to use the app.
2: Yes, in the mornings, since we get our Rao's mm-hmm. Delivery, and we're very grateful to them for delivering us a little breakfast once a week, we get a little earlier so Al can enjoy it, too, since he doesn't work Fridays.
3: Right.
2: And so on Saturdays, I usually will go through. I've started going through a McDonald's drive-thru to get a little something fresh that I can have, a biscuit or something. And they always ask you, and I know they must hate this as much as I do, will you be using your app today?
3: Mm-hmm.
2: No, I'm in your drive-thru.
3: Yeah, exactly.
2: That is the, and it's not the workers that do it. They're told to do it.
3: Oh, sure.
2: That is the dumbest mm-hmm. corporate rule that I can think of.
3: Right.
2: If I'm going to use the app, I'm probably not. Hold on. Before I order, hold on. Let's hold everybody behind.
3: I'm going to get on the app right now.
2: Let me get my phone out and pull the app up instead of telling you as I'm standing here or sitting at the speaker in the menu mm-hmm. what I want. But that's always the same. Will you be using your McDonald's app today?
3: Yeah.
2: No, I'll be using my breakfast today. I will be using cash American mm-hmm. money, and I want my food to go. And of course, the next most foolish thing, which happens at all drive-thrus, I'm the only one sitting there. And right. Of course, then they say, will you pull up?
3: Yes. Yes.
2: Why am I pulling up? There's
3: exactly.
2: nobody here.
3: No one there.
2: It's bizarre. It's 5:30 in the morning. There is nobody mm-hmm. here. But just National French Fry Day, so look for it. And I don't know if the local guys, perhaps the local guys are doing that. If you order with the app, probably are, since the app's a national thing.
3: Right.
2: Chick-fil-A can play the in-app Spot the Cow game.
3: Okay.
2: Spot and I love cow. Me some Chick-fil-A, don't get me wrong, but the Spot the Cow game to unlock a reward for medium waffle fries. I do like their waffle fries.
3: Yeah, they're pretty good.
2: Spot the Cow.
3: Okay.
2: Well, on that note, Fox News is next, and we're back with more on News Talk 560 KLVI.
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15: A break in the action. I'm Chris Foster, Fox News. The military reports no new airstrikes in Iran or retaliatory attacks targeting neighbors hosting American troops after two nights of strikes. New York Times reports Qatari mediators are in talks with both sides to de-escalate.
16: President Trump still saying the diplomatic channel does still remain open. Israel now sharing intelligence with D.C., showing that Iran has developed a new plot to assassinate President Trump. And there were numerous banners at the Ayatollah's funeral calling for President Trump's death.
15: Fox's Benjamin Hall. A hearing for a judge to determine whether there's enough evidence to try Tyler Robinson for Charlie Kirk's murder wraps up today in Utah.
17: Lance Twiggs, the former roommate, romantic partner of Tyler Robinson, described how he confessed to the killing of Charlie Kirk at least three times. First, in a handwritten note left the morning of the shooting at their apartment. Prosecutors say Robinson wrote, quote, I had the opportunity to take out Charlie Kirk and I took it. In text messages to Twiggs, Robinson said he targeted Kirk because he, quote, had enough of his hatred. And on the day after the shooting in their apartment, Twiggs said Robinson was going to turn himself in.
15: Fox's Chinley Painter. A D.C. Planning Commission gives preliminary approval to President Trump's plan for a 250-foot triumphal arch near Arlington National Cemetery.
18: Ahead of the vote, dozens of residents voiced opposition to the project, arguing the arch would block views from the cemetery and ruin the D.C. skyline. Final approval could come as soon as September when the commission next meet, but members say they still want information on the arch's violation of the city's height law, restricting how tall structures can be. Administration attorneys have argued the law does not apply to federal buildings. At the White House, Jared Halpern, Fox News.
15: And President Trump has pushed out the last three members of a bipartisan election commission, firing two Democrats with a Republican resigning. The other Republican quit in April. That commission was established in 2003 to set up standards for state voting systems and provide funding for upgrades. 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
15: Men accused of shooting two National Guard troops in D.C., killing one, is hospitalized after refusing food.
21: The Justice Department says Rahmanullah Lakhanwal is now in a hospital and will be treated to preserve his life as he has refused to eat while in custody. Lakhanwal is the Afghan National Police say shot two National Guard soldiers not far from the White House last November while screaming Allahu Akbar. It's since been learned he drove to D.C. from Washington State with a stolen firearm. One of those two soldiers, 20-year-old specialist Sarah Beckstrom of West Virginia, was killed. Lakhanwal was himself shot by responding officers. Eben Brown, Fox News.
15: A New York City man's accused of throwing Molotov cocktails at two churches. Fox 5's Sharon Crowley.
22: The video capturing the moment the man walks up to the gate and throws an explosive device that causes a fire and a spark. But luckily, the doors are made of metal and it did not burn down the church. Now, police say the same man did it again about a mile away at a Jehovah's Witnesses building. That suspect has not been charged with these crimes yet. He was actually facing a different case, and he was arrested outside of federal court on that case.
15: That's for a separate arson. Prosecutors say they suspect the man's involved in seven total. World Cup soccer today, Spain and Belgium in Inglewood, California. The winner plays France in the semifinals. France beat Morocco 2-0.
23: France tried to take the lead in the first half on a penalty kick, but Kylian Mbappe's shot was saved. But in the second, Mbappe had another opportunity.
24: Doué able to find Mbappe through traffic.
23: Call on Fox, his eighth goal of the tournament ties him with Argentina's Lionel Messi for the most goals so far, and France wasn't done there as Dembele got on the board in the 66th minute.
15: It's Tony Genualdo. I'm Chris Foster, Fox News.
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0: Beaumont woman is facing charges of unlawful disclosure of intimate visual material. At 7:06, good morning. I'm Jim Love with KLVI News. 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
30: Have you heard the news? 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
33: Every time they hit us, we're going to hit them 20.
0: A Beaumont woman is facing charges of unlawful disclosure of intimate visual material with her former boyfriend. 39-year-old Jessica Janelle Shelton is accused of sending his current girlfriend a private video of the couple. According to the man, he never gave Shelton permission to share that material and thought it would remain private. According to the affidavit, the former boyfriend believes Shelton sent the video to embarrass him and interfere with his current relationship. U.S. Senator Ted Cruz is warning fellow Republicans that James Tallarico, the Democratic candidate for Senate, just may pull it off. Cruz expressing his concern on Wednesday in a call to Sean Hannity's radio talk show, which was guest hosted by Governor Greg Abbott. Cruz describes Tallarico as a radical and extreme and said his race against Texas Attorney General Ken Paxton is likely to be a close one. Abbott said he believes Tallarico will be very beatable as Texans become familiar with his radical views. A federal appeals court is turning aside an attempt to defend the Texas Dream Act. The 5th U.S. Circuit Court of Appeals on Thursday left in place a lower court ruling that ended the state law allowing some illegal immigrants to pay in-state tuition at public universities and colleges. The law applied to students who had graduated from high school in Texas, even if they lacked citizenship status. The Fifth Circuit noted the federal law prohibits states from giving illegals a tuition benefit based on their residency unless that same benefit is offered to all U.S. citizens nationwide. KLVI News Time is 7:09. Hand to Greg, a quick look at some morning sports now.
4: All right. Well, the sports scene pretty much dominated still by soccer and baseball. A little local note, too, we'll add here in just a moment. Let's talk about soccer first. We have, of course, France beating Morocco last night, 2-0. And we have a game coming up tonight. That's Spain and Belgium in Los Angeles. They'll be playing. We have two games tomorrow. And after that, we get down really to the nitty-gritty, down to the Final Four, as they're in the quarters right now. Looking at baseball, Texas Rangers have taken over the AL West. They don't have a great record, but they're ahead. They beat the Los Angeles Angels last night 7-6. Houston did not play. So basically because Seattle lost, Texas moved ahead. They're half a game ahead of Seattle in the West, and the Astros only two games behind the Rangers. So it's a very tight race there, which, of course, will likely end up that way. I think toward the end of September we'll hopefully know who the champion is of that division because it's really everything's pretty much in play for all those teams out there. The local note is Texas A&M picked up a commit from a Lamar pitcher. Freshman Jarrett Williams is a left-hander, is going to go to Texas A&M to finish up his career. And, of course, he was in the portal. So I imagine he got a little bit of compensation for that, I would think. So anyway, good for him. Good for him. I understand how that works. I
0: understand. It's about money these days.
4: It is. Absolutely.
0: And can't blame anybody.
4: Of course, there was a coaching change, too. That may have something to do with
0: it. Isn't that very true?
4: Yeah. Anyway, that's pretty much it for sports.
0: Yeah, there is, let's see, the portals, there is an exception on coaches.
4: Yeah.
0: Coaching changes,
4: yes,
0: too, isn't it?
4: Yes, it's pretty much an open gate at that point as far as having the capability of transferring.
0: And that's not unfair.
4: Yeah.
0: Quite frankly. 710, News Talk 560, KLVI. Before we go to the weather, listen, our listeners, we must have the greatest listeners in the world, I will tell you. They explain everything to us. And we're talking about McDonald's. And actually, I can get back to it because we have got so many messages this morning. Rhett sent me an explanation, but we got another one from Kadel, it is probably a little better explanation. We were talking about the McDonald's app.
4: Mm-hmm.
0: You can't get through the drive-thru without saying, are you using the app today? Okay. They say, okay, let me explain to you.
4: Uh-huh.
0: She didn't say, let me explain to you, stupid. She's very polite, very, very, very, very polite.
4: Yeah. Okay.
0: But let me explain it to you. If you're using the app in the drive-thru, it's mm-hmm. because you ordered ahead of time.
4: Correct.
0: Through the app. They give you a code.
4: Okay.
0: It
4: corresponds to your order. So.
0: Right. So
4: okay.
0: All you have to do when you go to the drive-thru, I guess, is give them the code, I assume.
4: Right. And your food should be ready.
0: And your food should be
4: waiting on
0: ready.
4: You.
0: Waiting on you. I'm going to try this tomorrow.
4: But only at certain places, the one I frequent may not have that.
0: I don't think this is McDonald's.
4: Yeah.
0: I think the one you frequent doesn't always have cooks.
4: Yes,
0: so I'm not sure if that will work. But let's see here. Okay, so you use the app.
4: Mm-hmm.
0: It's not that you're placing the order with the app right then.
4: Okay.
0: So I am going to try this tomorrow. Let's see, what else did Red have to say? It says use the app. Don't have to order with it every time. Just give the code, rack up points.
4: Okay.
0: You can get free food.
4: All right.
0: Well, it says we all like free food. You're right about that, Red.
4: Yeah.
0: So,
4: yeah.
0: Hey, thanks to our listeners for keeping us sharp. And if you've got a comment or you want to say something, please hit us up, KLVI Facebook Messenger. It's sort of two-way. We love to hear from you.
4: Yeah.
0: 712, News Talk 560, KLVI. Now that I am app educated and will be using. Yes, tomorrow when I go to McDonald's,
4: yes.
0: And she says, will you be using the app? I'll say my code is, yes, I will be using the app. But right now, let's use the, well, we don't need a weather app. We've got Greg.
4: That's
0: right,
4: right.
0: Here.
4: Yes.
0: Weather is next.
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0: Looking pretty bright out there this morning.
4: It is, but a little bit wet in spots, too. It's raining right now down toward Galveston. I got some showers down there, nothing real heavy. Heaviest rain now is falling just past the interstate there, right around the Hankamer area. There's a pretty good little shower there. That's some lightning that's heading up toward Devers. Boy, a place that got hit hard yesterday. They had about 2 inches of rain over Devers, and they're about to get some more. And more showers also popping up just east of Highland. So, as expected, showers are starting to crank up this morning, and we'll see more coming up later today. The coverage in the 30 to 40% range. Then we'll be in the 50 to 60% coming up for Saturday and Sunday. So, definitely keep an eye on the sky if you're out coming up this weekend. Temperatures will start to back off, mainly lower 90s for today. We'll be down to the upper 80s for highs by Sunday, and our lows will stay put. And generally in the middle 70s. So the big thing is to watch for those storms, which could produce quite a bit of lightning in some of the heavier cells coming up later today. And outside right now, we have partly cloudy skies. We're at 78 degrees.
0: All right, 78 it is. News Talk 560, KLVI. Coming up, quite a list of birthdays and anniversaries. We'll have those for you shortly. Right now, I'll tell you, if they were open at 5:30, I'd stop by there. But, you know, crazy occasions, they're not open at 5:30 in the morning. 5:30 in the evening, absolutely. And when you want great food with that Louisiana touch, you want Crazy Cajuns, 2310 North 11th Street in Beaumont. 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
0: News Talk 560 KLVI. Jim Love, and Greg Bostwick hustling some of these birthdays here. Just to think we're up with it here. We'll be doing them in just a moment.
4: All right.
0: And let's see, what else is going on? Oh, did you see this A&M story? Texas A&M sending hundreds of grape seeds to the International Space Station.
4: Oh, I didn't see that.
0: Yeah, they're going to spend 6 months exposed to cosmic radiation.
4: Mm-hmm.
0: When they return, they'll be grown and turned into wine.
4: They'll turn into vines, which eat people, probably.
0: Yeah, I was going to say, what will happen here? I've seen that movie.
4: Yes.
0: The goal, researchers say, is to create more resilient, adaptive, and productive plants.
4: Okay.
0: They joke that the research project will also create a glass of wine that's, of course, they had to say it, out of this world.
4: Yes, they did. Of course. They did have to say that.
0: Had to say that. But
4: yeah.
0: It is interesting, some of the research.
4: Mm-hmm.
0: And you know, the truth of the matter is, A&M does a lot of space research.
4: Oh, they do.
0: I follow some of the space. I'm sort of a space nut. I follow the space station and some of the flights and some of what's going on there. And A&M has a huge role in a lot of the experiments that are done on the International Space Station.
4: Of course, with Elon Musk in Texas, that helps a lot.
0: That really does. That really does. So they did want to rename
4: I saw that.
0: The area. That's a bad plan.
4: Yeah.
0: And that was somebody out of state.
4: Yeah, probably.
0: And that would be a
4: and what were they going to call it? It's Boca Chica Beach, but what were they going to call it?
0: What was it? I lost the story. Cyber, I think.
4: Cyber Beach?
0: Yeah.
4: Something like that.
0: I can see naming it Starbase Beach or something.
4: Yeah.
0: But, you know, the reality is just leave it. Leave it as it is.
4: Exactly.
0: That's the thing to do. Certainly after the assassination of President Kennedy, they renamed Cape Canaveral Cape Kennedy.
4: And then went right back to Canaveral.
0: And after some years, and it wasn't a sign of disrespect or anything, but after some years, the residents of Cape Canaveral said, hey, because there was a real place. That wasn't just the base.
4: Yeah.
0: It was a Cape Canaveral, Florida.
4: And don't you know this is going to happen? If a Democrat takes over in 28, guess what's going to happen to the Gulf of America?
0: Yes.
4: It'll go right back to Gulf of Mexico, and then Fort Polk will go back to Fort Johnson, and then on and on and on.
0: I'm not real hot on the Gulf of America. I mean, I don't know. It's okay. But
4: you know how I avoid it? I say the Gulf.
0: The Gulf. Yeah, I'm not real hot on that. And you create controversy either way.
4: Yep.
0: I'm fine with the Gulf of Mexico. I am not fine with renaming those bases.
4: Back and forth, back and forth.
0: I am not fine with that.
4: Yeah.
0: People forget that many of those bases, and yes, some of those folks were in the Confederacy, but no one achieved, or almost no one, achieved any great notoriety in the Civil War unless they had a long military history.
4: Right.
0: And that was in the American Army.
4: Yeah, Fort Bragg is a good example of that. You know, Braxton Bragg wasn't the nicest guy in the world. I mean, you know.
0: Right.
4: But that's what they, you know, they named it Fort Bragg, and it's gone, I think it's back to Fort Bragg. It was something else. They changed it. Yeah. So.
0: But he had also served in the U.S. military.
4: Yeah, absolutely.
0: And that's my point. None of these guys just popped up and were suddenly in the Confederacy.
4: A lot of them are West Point graduates.
0: Exactly.
4: They fought in the American-Mexican War back in the 1840s. You know,
0: They had distinguished U.S. service careers.
4: Yeah.
0: And so many became American citizens once again, signed the oath and renounced things and such. So
4: right.
0: I will tell you this political correctness. We got to go for birthdays here. But this political correctness drives me crazy.
4: Mm-hmm. Oh, yeah.
0: It is what it is. Yes, our country has flaws. But there's
4: And guess what? We'll continue to have flaws.
0: Oh, absolutely.
4: Yeah, they act like, oh, we can just fix everything.
0: Absolutely.
4: No, you're dealing with people. You're going to have flaws.
0: But guess what? We have tried to rectify them over the years.
4: Yes.
0: You name me another country that has worked so hard to better itself.
4: Yeah, we'll be waiting.
0: Yeah, and to do better.
4: Mm-hmm.
0: Yes, that's just ridiculous. Leave those names alone.
4: Yeah.
0: 724 News Talk 560 KLVI. We can't leave the birthdays alone.
4: A lot of names there.
0: A lot of names. They're coming up next.
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0: News Talk 560, KLVI, Jim Love, and Greg Bostwick as we take a look at the birthdays. Well, it is quite a list today. Let's start off with Hudson Bryce, 14, in Beaumont. Jermaine Murphy is 53 in Beaumont. Mackenzie Cooper, 21, in Sour Lake, I should pronounce. Jennifer Falwell is 70 in Silsby. A lot of Saturday, Sunday birthdays. Saturday, Charles Brewer is 59 in Silsby. Aaron Waller is 42 in Silsby on Saturday. Riley Agnew, 15 in Lumberton on Sunday. Lisa Sullivan is 66 in Beaumont on Sunday. And Anna Kane, 22 in Evadale on Sunday. Saturday, Sarah Palmer is 67 in Beaumont. Sunday, Lou Blanda is 71 in Beaumont. Sunday, Peyton Dromboski is 19 in Beaumont. Congratulations to her. Happy birthday. Gene Badgett is 80. Don't have a city on him, but he's turning 80 on Saturday. And Leah Trevino is 73 in Nederland. Sometimes reading my writing is a mystery, even to me. And Lindsay Armatrout is 34 in Lumberton. I have a feeling I did that wrong. And also coming up on today, as a matter of fact, got a special birthday, a couple of special birthdays. Billy Rolls is 81 Billy. Wow. In Buna. My friend, my dear friend, and Sheriff Billy, who's been sheriff in a couple of counties. I think he's been a constable. He's been DPS. He's been about everything you can be and still calls me, gives me traffic updates and everything else. Sometimes just calls. We shoot the bull. Billy Rolls, 81 in Buna today. And a very, very, very, very, very special birthday. I told you there was a special birthday today. Mm-hmm. My princess, Hope McKenzie Miller, is 23, youngest grandchild that I speak of, who's not that young anymore.
4: No, she's not. She's fully an adult now.
0: Fort Worth, Hope McKenzie. What a wonderful, wonderful girl. So very, very proud of her. Makes me proud every day. Mm-hmm. And I'll tell you, I think, love all the kids, love all the grandkids. I think the two of us became extraordinarily close, or I became extraordinarily close to her because for much of her life, grew up across the drive from me.
4: Yeah.
0: So we had dinner every evening together and went to her games and went to everything. And
4: sure.
0: It was just a cool. lot of difference when you're there every day.
4: I think it was 17 birthdays you had this morning.
0: That's 17. It's a record.
4: Yeah.
0: So happy birthday to Hope McKenzie. She headed to see her boyfriend in Abilene, and she will be waking up to celebrate her birthday probably around 1 o'clock this afternoon.
4: Okay, very good.
0: As do most college kids when they don't have classes.
4: Yeah, sleep in time.
0: They sleep in. Yeah, 7:29.
4: Who won the...
0: You know, you're right. I didn't have a winner. I'm so... Yes. See what you do to me, Hope. Let's see here. Mackenzie Cooper, 21, in Silsby.
4: Okay. I'm glad we got that out there.
14: I'm glad you mentioned that. Yes, I would have moved right along. You know, I get a little emotional thinking about Hope's birthday.
4: Yeah.
14: Mackenzie Cooper, 21, Sour Lake, gets that cake from Rayo's, and here's all you have to do. Just, Mackenzie or whoever submitted her name, call Rayo's, own Calder. You can do that after 9 this morning. And tell them what you want. Pick it up by 2 this afternoon. Mm-hmm. Do we have some anniversaries, too? Justin and Holly Lambert, 8 years inviter.
4: Right.
14: And Gary and Anita Bryce, 50 years.
4: Now, that's a bunch there.
14: That's a bunch. That is a milestone for sure. So happy anniversary to everybody celebrating today. And to those couple of anniversaries, happy birthday to everybody celebrating today. It's 7:30. Fox News is next.
15: 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Pause and strikes from the U.S. military directed at Iran.
21: So far today, we haven't seen any military action. And President Trump still saying the diplomatic channel does still remain open. Israel now sharing intelligence with D.C., showing that Iran has developed a new plot to assassinate President Trump. And there were numerous banners at the Ayatollah's funeral, he was buried just this morning, calling for President Trump's death.
15: Fox's Benjamin Hall in London. The New York Times reports Qatar is attempting to de-escalate the tensions. Today expected to be the final day in the preliminary hearing for Tyler Robinson, accused of killing Charlie Kirk at Utah Valley University last September. On Thursday, prosecutors played video of Robinson's former roommate and lover, Lance Twigg, saying that Robinson told him he wished he had not done it. 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
11: Winners never lose and losers never win. 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
14: A Beaumont woman is facing charges of unlawful disclosure of intimate visual material with her former boyfriend. 39-year-old Jessica Janelle Shelton is accused of sending his current girlfriend a private video of the couple. According to the man, he never gave Shelton permission to share the material and thought it would remain private. Now, according to the affidavit, the former boyfriend believes Shelton sent the video to embarrass him and interfere with his current

0: 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KLVI News Time, 7:35, and KLVI Weather is next.
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0: Well, let's check the weekend weather. Well, I guess today also, but a lot of folks will be wondering, what's happening over the next few days, Greg?
4: Yeah, it's going to be a little bit active. We expect showers and thunderstorms. Already have some rain falling this morning just to the south of Devers, back over to the east of Highland. It's raining, not real heavily, but raining over Galveston, back down toward Jamaica Beach, and then out in the Gulf. Everything moving northbound. So showers definitely in the forecast. Some heavier downpours this afternoon. The coverage of rain today, about 30 to 40%. We'll move it to 50 to 60%, though, for tomorrow and also on Sunday. And that's when we could see some heavier rainfall amounts, maybe an inch or two in some of the heavier cells. We'll start cooling off, too, from the low to mid-90s of today to about 91, 92 tomorrow, and only about 89, 90 coming up for highs on Sunday. So getting a little bit better on that front as well. Outside right now, we have partly cloudy skies. We're at 78 degrees.
0: 78 it is. News Talk 560 KLVI. Also, thanks to Dana Simmons. She brought me she was in studio yesterday, and she brought me this huge box of candy, of different candies. It's a box of all sorts of different candy bars and such for belated birthdays. So now, you're not a big sweets eater, are you?
4: I like sweets, sure. I mean, I don't try to eat a lot of them, but chocolate, I'm weakness for chocolate.
0: Well, as you head out this morning, as you go by, take your choice. There's plenty to choose from.
4: Oh, my goodness.
0: Here. Oh, yes. This is all different candy bars. We got 3M. We got all sorts of stuff over there.
4: So okay.
0: Very kind of her to bring that.
4: That is nice. Thank
0: and
4: you, Dana.
0: Course, yes, indeed. And her show will be heard Saturday right here on News Talk 560 KLVI. She's talking crime, real-time police center, as well as some real estate.
4: I wish we'll get into the flock cameras.
0: Oh, I have the lowdown on those. Yeah. I did get the lowdown yesterday. I will disclose my sources. But yes, when we come back, let's take a break.
4: Okay.
0: And I can tell you perhaps, well, not more about the flock cameras than you ever wanted to know, but probably more than you and I knew yesterday morning.
4: Well, that's interesting. I look forward to it.
0: The flock cameras are up next. 7:38, News Talk 560 KLVI.
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3: 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Those men, trusted educators, football coaches, and twins, are now facing more than 50 charges related to alleged child sex abuse. 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This is a story about a group of women who say they survived the abuse, who took matters into their own hands and are still fighting for the girls they used to be.
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3: They're telling their story in a new season of Dig, coming soon from the Kentucky Center for Investigative Reporting.
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8: Yeah, I was visiting this week. I've got a little more info on those flock cameras. And first, Greg, you might explain, a lot of folks probably don't even know what we're talking about, to be honest.
9: Well, if you drive down any of the major streets, U.S. highways, farm market roads, and even in the city, you'll see these black poles with obviously a solar panel on them. And on one side, they have the solar panel. The other is a camera. And these are called flock cameras. They are reading license plates, as far as I understand. I think that's the only thing they do. And they're part of anti-crime efforts.
8: Yes, indeed. And I discovered that they are funded, partly. Some are funded by the city, by police departments and such.
9: All right.
8: And then private companies fund some.
9: Yes.
8: And that information can be funneled into the police departments.
9: Yes.
8: So if indeed they're looking for someone, they're able to track them through those cameras.
9: Yeah.
8: And so I wondered, number one, who funds them? So it's apparently partly a public-private
9: kind of a mixture
8: partnership.
9: Mm-hmm.
8: And they are used in conjunction with the other cameras that are in use here for crime detection. So a very, very interesting discovery. I did not ask. I'm not sure if they just read the plates or if they can get a shot of the vehicle.
9: I'm not sure.
8: That's the one question I did not ask. Yeah. But they're like very very effective.
9: Yeah. Like I said, one I didn't understand at all, and you can see it if you want to. You go out to Dishman, and it's where the YMCA was going to be built. It's not a church out there.
8: Right.
9: There's
8: right.
9: a subdivision just beyond that. I can't recall the name of it out there, very close to Keith Road.
8: Where they have them.
9: There is a flock camera right there at the entrance to that subdivision, and it's pointed toward the subdivision, the camera.
8: And see,
9: which
8: that
9: I thought was rather curious. I don't know why they would do that.
8: That could well be something funded by the subdivision.
9: Could be. Maybe they have an HOA or something. And
8: because of the public-private nature of these, it could well be something that they want so that they can track perhaps a vehicle leaving if there's a theft or whatever.
9: Right. Yeah.
8: The vehicle's leaving between certain periods of time and such. Very interesting. Of course, I don't really have a problem with it. In the back of my mind, I am thinking, boy, there's cameras everywhere now, and these are just more of them. But there really are cameras everywhere.
9: Yes, there are.
8: And the point made to me was, look at the other cameras out there.
9: Mm-hmm.
8: These have played a role, apparently, in solving some crimes. And if you look at the DFLOC app, which I did download after hearing about that, it shows you where the cameras are located.
9: Right.
8: And in most places in Beaumont, you can't go too far without a camera covering both sides of the road.
9: Yes, exactly.
8: You know, they're covering both sides.
9: Yeah.
8: So when they're looking for a vehicle, and I believe that has memory and such, you can go back and double check things. pretty effective.
9: Yeah, they are. In fact, we've, like I said, they've caught some criminals that were trying to get away from a crime scene very quickly with the flocks.
8: Yes.
9: So yeah. There's a real advantage to those. I think the problem is a lot of people have is a potential for misuse.
8: I agree. That is something that worries me. I'm sort of one of those libertarian types, leave me alone and I'll leave you alone.
9: Mm-hmm.
8: But also, there are thousands of them out there, as was explained to me, when you add all the cameras out there.
9: Yep.
8: And nobody's going to sit around just watching a camera. It's all they can do to keep up with whatever it is they're supposed to be keeping up with, right, of a crime. So it's not like someone is just sitting around staring at the camera on your block or something. Mm-hmm. But it's very interesting, and it does. It can. I can see the reason it would cause concern with some people. And, of course, with the real-time crime center, businesses can tie their cameras in where they can observe parking lots and that sort of thing, mm-hmm, which is very helpful in real time.
9: And you would think it would be a deterrent as well. If there's cameras pointing at a parking lot or a street or something, you know, the criminal has got to know that too, you would think.
8: You would think.
9: Yeah. Well, some of them are so stupid, they probably don't.
8: Yeah, you would think.
9: What's that thing over there doing? It's about to get you arrested is what it's doing.
8: When they first came up with the Real Crime Center, when they first developed it, I had a quick tour of it. And yes, it was amazing because they were pulling up a parking lot,
9: mm-hmm,
8: of a local establishment. And again, they had given permission. And it was amazing. You're sitting there watching people and very clear, mm-hmm, what they're doing. So it really is an advantage, I think, to putting a stop to some, right, criminal activity.
9: Good deterrence.
8: But you're right. Some people are probably too dumb to realize,
9: yeah,
8: it's there.
9: That's right.
8: And, you know, if you're a citizen, you can actually sign up with that real-time
9: center. You know, your Ring camera or whatever.
8: Now, they won't automatically access it, but, mm-hmm, if they know you have one and they have something in the neighborhood, then they will ask, I think, permission. If they believe some houses in that area, their,
9: right,
8: cameras may be of assistance, they'll ask permission.
9: Mm-hmm.
8: And I think you could even sign up for it if you're not in Beaumont, because, mm-hmm, sometimes criminal activity, they'd like to see.
9: Well, you mentioned there's some flock cameras up there in Hardin County.
8: Yes.
9: They're not in Beaumont at all.
8: Yes, which I assume is being monitored. I assume they could be monitored by anybody,
9: yeah,
8: law enforcement at any location. Mm-hmm. But certainly, I assume Hardin County is monitoring those. So anyway, that was my explanation yesterday, which...
9: Yeah, interesting.
8: Well, because I was always wondering who's paying for these.
9: And yeah,
8: that's the explanation, and why you may see some of them sort of in the middle of nowhere.
9: Right.
8: Funded by folks who live in the middle of nowhere,
9: yeah,
8: and don't want anybody bothering their stuff.
9: Right.
8: 748 News Talk 560 KLVI.
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8: 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Good morning.
9: Need to do silver.
8: We do need to talk about silver. I'm glad you mentioned that.
9: Because I'm
8: hoping for. I don't know what I'm hoping for. The part of me would like it to drop dramatically so mm-hmm. I could buy more.
9: Right.
8: Another part of me wants it to go up.
9: You know what camp I'm in. I don't want to drop it dramatically.
8: Well, yes, I understand your camp.
9: I've already got my cash all set up.
8: I pitched my tent a little later.
9: Yes, I know.
8: What's it looking like this morning?
9: It's almost the same as yesterday. It's down 2 cents over yesterday. So it's sitting at a little over $60 an ounce. Gold is a little over $4,100 an ounce. So it looks like the bottom out point may have been reached. That was down, by the way, about a week ago. It hit the lower 50s. So it's about $8 above that bottom point. So we'll see if that bottom holds. And, of course, what's going on in the Middle East seems to be a big deal with what is happening. And with the situation there stabilizing a little bit, maybe it's going to be starting on the rise here pretty soon once again, as there was no activity over in the Middle East last night. So that's good news. So maybe it's a little calmer.
8: Well, and that's what baffles me. I don't understand the relationship. I would think it would go one way, and it's going the other way, depending on what's happening.
9: Yeah, my logic says that if it was real active over there, that the wars going on, that they would go up. But it seems to be right now the opposite. The more active it gets over there, the more it goes down.
8: And that's why, frankly, and I think we agree that probably precious metals should probably make up a part of your portfolio.
9: Yes.
8: That's why we say talk to the folks at Universal Coin and Bullion, because they've been doing this for decades. They got decades of trust and expertise. Dr. Mike Fulgen over there and his staff. And they can see these trends better, interpret some of these trends. And hey, they're not perfect, but mm-hmm. they're the experts in gold and silver in this area. And they can help you be a wise investor. 800-248-2223, 800-248-2223. And oh, my goodness, beware of buying things online.
9: Yes.
8: You need to talk to Universal Coin and Bullion. Mike has helped solve many of the cases and prosecute many of the cases involving these bad guys
9: mm-hmm.
8: selling fake stuff through the mail.
9: Yep.
8: And he is very well known for that, as well as his expertise in investing. I think the coin report comes out today, too. He's got the weekly report that they put out. He'll put you on the mailing list for that, plus a great gold guide. 800-248-2223, and that's Universal Coin and Bullion. Getting back in here in the next couple of weeks.
9: Yeah, that'd be good.
8: Talk about that. He's got some great stories.
9: Oh, he does.
8: Want to hear more about how they helped.
9: He's one of the leaders in the industry right here in Southeast Texas.
8: You know, people don't realize that he really is. He's one of the nationwide leaders in gold and silver, and has helped to break some real rings, real mm-hmm. criminal rings, worked with the FBI on some stuff. Once again, buyer beware.
9: No question.
8: Talking about apps and all of that a little earlier, that's one of the dangers, I guess, of this society today, and the internet and apps and YouTube and Facebook and everything else, is that the unscrupulous can certainly take advantage of folks.
9: Oh, yes, they can.
8: I've seen some people order things. They end up with the fake purse, mm-hmm. or they end up with this or that. Just be very careful. Also understand you can't really trust sometimes the Google reviews.
9: Yeah, because they can be faked.
8: They can be faked.
9: You get somebody on there, just flood the market. Either way, you can...
8: Either way.
9: There's going to be some good companies or be smirched by, you know, evildoers, basically.
8: Well, there are a couple of local review sites, too, and I occasionally scan them. I'm not a big fan of them, but I'll scan them here and there. And yes, I'm glad you said that, Greg, because there are also good local businesses who can be just really dealt a blow by somebody with an axe to grind.
9: And especially, I think, it's true in the restaurant business. It's so susceptible because you get a couple of bad reviews there. It may not even be true, and people say, well, I don't want to eat there. You know,
8: that's I went there the other night, and there was a roach crawling across the floor.
9: Right.
8: I'll never eat there again.
9: Exactly.
8: And the next thing you know, it's shared a million times.
9: Right.
8: And it may or may not even be true.
9: Exactly, and that's so detrimental to a restaurant.
8: And then, of course, the people that I detest the most on social media are the ones that will say, I don't know if this is true or not,
9: right. But
8: I was going to share it just in case. And then they share the road story or the whatever story.
9: It's just like it's the epitome of the gossip game, you know.
8: It is.
9: Yeah. Remember when we were kids, you do the old telephone game, you know, where you'd say something to some other kid, and he had a line of chairs or whatever, and by the time he got to the end of the lineup, the total story was different. It had been changed so many times.
8: Yes, yes.
9: Inflated and, you know, whatever.
8: Well, we talk about it in the context of these fake weather sites, but I think it's true in general. There are some people out there who delight in spreading bad news, and they see these reviews. And if you know, what did my mother say? If you can't say something good, shut up. But they delight in spreading the worst stuff in case, and in fact, in many times, don't know if it's true or not. I see that in regard to maybe a doctor's office or various things.
9: Right.
8: And of course, the unfair thing is, in some of these professions, they can't respond.
9: No.
8: Legally, they can't respond.
9: Right, right. Yeah, the best, if you have a question about a company, I think the best place is the BBB. Now, those are pretty honest evaluations.
8: Yes, they do a good job.
9: Yeah.
8: In fact, I'd love to get the BBB people in.
9: They
8: used to come around all the time.
9: That'd be great.
8: Yeah, I would love to get them in. Love to get them in on a Saturday. Love to get them in during weekdays because they do great work. I got to track them down and see who's running what.
9: Good plan.
8: Because they do a good job. They have good mediation efforts. And they do a very good job of separating fact from fiction.
9: Right.
8: And you could look at their reviews and get a more legitimate idea. Because when you file a complaint there, everybody gets to tell their story.
9: Right. It's not one-sided deal.
8: And you can look that up where on social media, people are tried and convicted.
9: Mm-hmm.
8: And as you say, for many, particularly small restaurants.
9: Oh, they're real susceptible to it.
8: A couple
9: of bad reviews, it can sink them pretty quick.
8: Can literally sink them. No, you're absolutely right. A couple of bad reviews, and they are literally out of there. So just not good. Before you do that sort of thing, I know we're all tempted. I've been tempted, but I've gotten bad service. I've been tempted with a surly clerk. I've been tempted with just horrible service someplace, not just a restaurant. I try and sort of hold my temper, hold my thoughts, because, you know, you could be having a bad day.
9: Right.
8: This could just be a bad day for them.
9: Mm-hmm.
8: Could be they got one bad employee. We've all had a bad employee at one time or another. Could be a guy that's not going to last there.
9: Right.
8: But it's not reflective of the entire company.
9: Yep.
8: News Talk 560 KLVI. We're going to take a break for Fox News. Final hour of the morning show coming up. And, of course, Glenn Beck will be at 9 o'clock. Will he be happy, sad, crying, political? You never know with Glenn, but he'll be around at 9 this morning to share it with you. 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
20: Watch your back. I'm Chris Foster, Fox News. President Trump is warned Iran is working on an assassination plot. Fox's Tanya J. Powers reports.
21: Reported intelligence coming from Israel suggests Iran had developed a new plan to assassinate President Donald Trump, according to the Wall Street Journal. For years, Iran has vowed to retaliate against Trump for the 2020 U.S. strike that killed Islamic Revolutionary Guard Corps General Qasem Soleimani. But a fresh plan would mark an escalation in the longstanding threats. The warning follows days of massive memorial ceremonies for Iran's Supreme Leader Ayatollah Khamenei, who was killed in U.S. airstrikes in late February. Some mourners threw stones at a billboard showing Trump with a bullet aimed at his head, while others held placards that said, "Kill Trump" in English.
20: No new U.S. military strikes were reported in Iran after two nights of them and retaliatory strikes in the region from Iran. A bipartisan housing affordability bill becomes law tonight with or without the president's signature unless he vetoes it. The 10-day window for that closes at midnight. He canceled the signing ceremony last month, demanding that Congress also pass new voting laws, the SAVE Act. Victor Marks is declared the winner of the Republicans' primary for governor in Colorado.
0: Marks, a Marine Corps veteran defeating State Senator Barbara Kirkmeyer, posted a video to social media with this to say to his supporters.
1: Thank you to every voter, volunteer, and supporter who helped us get here. And to those of you who supported someone else in the primary, I want you to hear me clearly. There is a place for you in this campaign.
0: The Colorado gubernatorial primary was held on June 30th, but all of the counties took days to report their final results. Sue Guzman, Fox News.
20: A Chula Vista, California man has been convicted of murdering his wife and mother of their three children. Larry Millette denies any involvement in his wife Maya's disappearance 5 years ago. 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
20: The Pentagon has just announced that it's lifted the South Carolina National Guard suspension of eight Apache helicopter pilots who were grounded after a 4th of July flyover.
34: Their low pass during the Salute from the Shore event went viral on social media. The Guard says the suspension is a routine, non-disciplinary measure while it reviews the aircraft's flight profile. But the decision has drawn criticism from Republican lawmakers who say the pilots should be commended for the display rather than grounded. Officials are reportedly investigating after a complaint was made following the flyover.
20: It's up at the White House as renovation work ordered by President Trump continues.
35: A tarp that is illustrated as the White House North Portico is covering up scaffolding as part of renovation work on the Executive Mansion. A White House official says the North Portico columns are currently undergoing standard restoration and stone repair. The North Portico is viewable from Pennsylvania Avenue. It's the latest project undertaken during President Trump's second term, which also includes the demolition of the White House East Wing to make room for a large ballroom. President Trump has also announced plans for a large granite helipad on the South Lawn to accommodate more powerful helicopters used as Marine One. At the White House, Jared Halpern, Fox News.
20: The arrest and mass deportation of Afghans living in Pakistan without a visa starts today.
36: This decision comes as Pakistan and Afghanistan trade fire over the Afghan Taliban government allegedly harboring terrorists, something they deny. Afghanistan is in the grip of a deep humanitarian crisis. According to the UN World Food Programme, more than 17 million Afghans are food insecure, while the country's absorbing tens of thousands of people returning from Pakistan. Many have lived there for decades and returned to their birthplace with few prospects.
20: Fox's Jonathan Savage. Tech stock futures are down today. The broader S&P index, though, looking at a winning week. I'm Chris Foster, Fox News.
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2: A Beaumont woman facing charges of unlawful disclosure of intimate visual material. 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
2: A Beaumont woman is facing charges of unlawful disclosure of intimate visual material with her former boyfriend. 39-year-old Jessica Janelle Sheldon is accused of sending his current girlfriend a private video of the couple. According to the man, he never gave Sheldon permission to share the material and thought it would remain private. According to the affidavit, the former boyfriend believes Sheldon sent the video to embarrass him and interfere with his current relationship. U.S. Senator Ted Cruz is warning his fellow Republicans that James Tallarico, the Democratic candidate for the Senate, may just pull it off. Cruz expressing concerns on Wednesday in a call to Sean Hannity's radio talk show, which was guest hosted by Governor Greg Abbott. Cruz described Tallarico as a radical and extreme and said his race against Texas Attorney General Ken Paxton is likely to be a close one. Abbott also said he believes Tallarico is very beatable as Texans become familiar with his radical views. A federal appeals court is turning aside an attempt to defend the Texas Dream Act. The Fifth U.S. Circuit Court of Appeals on Thursday left in place a lower court ruling that ended the state law allowing some illegal immigrants to pay in-state tuition at public colleges and universities. The law applied to students who graduated high school in Texas, even if they lacked immigration status. The Fifth U.S. Circuit Court noting that the federal law prohibits states from giving illegals a tuition benefit based on their residency unless that same benefit is offered to all U.S. citizens nationwide. KLVI News Time is 8:09, and the KLVI Sports is next.
11: All right. Of course, sports is being dominated, really, from the soccer point of view.
2: A lot
11: of interest in that. And, of course, with the U.S. out, we're just watching from afar a little bit. But France did beat Morocco. That was last night, 2-0. And or 2-0. I need to get the verbiage there. Spain plays Belgium tonight in Los Angeles. And then they got the other two teams will be playing coming up tomorrow. And they'll be getting down to the Final Four after this weekend. So it's getting ready to get down to the nitty-gritty. Baseball continues, of course. We got the All-Star break coming up next week. But Texas did win last night against the Angels, 7-6. They are half a game ahead of the Mariners, and they're two games ahead of the Astros. So those three teams look like they'll be battling out toward the end of the season to see who will take the AL West. And one other baseball note, this is from the college front, and this is actually a local story. Jarrett Williams, a former left-hand pitcher for Lamar, a freshman, is transferring to Texas A&M to continue his career up at Aggieland. Of course, got to consider that a move up for him and going to SEC team and everything. Yeah. I mean, it is what it is, and maybe got a little reimbursement for that, maybe.
2: Might be more reimbursement.
11: Yes. Although baseball doesn't do much of that, quite honestly. A lot of that is just wanting to get to maybe a more prime time
2: larger
11: team.
2: Larger program.
11: Yeah, larger program.
2: So, sure, that makes sense.
11: Wish him the best.
2: And again, coaching change and such.
11: Yeah, that's part of it.
2: That'll create a desire to move along.
11: Right, right.
2: A-Tit is Talk 560 KLVI. I've become a little bit of a soccer fan. Now, the question's going to be, and I think a lot of folks have. I've sat and watched some of the games. I bet it doesn't stick with most of us Americans, though. Once this is over, will people continue watching soccer? Mm-hmm. To a large extent in the U.S., I know certain groups will.
11: Mm-hmm.
2: I don't think it's going to suddenly sweep the country.
11: I don't think so either. You know, I watch it. So usually I watch it toward the end to see what's going on. I'm not going to watch the whole thing. And I do kind of enjoy the penalty kick, which it was the Swiss beat. Who was that? Who did they beat? Can't remember. It was one of the South American teams. Oh, Colombia. Yeah, they beat Colombia the other night in penalty kicks. And that's kind of interesting because it's really, really a lot of – each kick is very important. There's a lot of pressure on those guys. And, you know, of course, it's one guy against the goalie, and the goalie tries to stop the shot. So –
2: yeah, that's really interesting. And the fact that I'm like you, though, usually I've tried to come in after about a half hour or an hour.
11: Yeah.
2: And what's that last 30 minutes?
11: It's kind of like that with, quite honestly, I'm not a real big NBA basketball fan, too. You can watch the game, but just watch the last 5 minutes is all you have to do.
2: Now, my wife will watch if it's the Fever. WNBA.
11: Oh, she likes she probably likes that Sophie person, that one that does the pointing.
2: She likes Caitlin.
11: Well, I know, but I like that. I like that Sophie Cunningham gal that's pointing a finger at him.
2: How many memes can you come up with? I have seen so many memes on social media for her.
11: Yeah.
2: But, no, she's a big Caitlin Clark fan. And so if Caitlin Clark is playing, and we can find it because they're always on a different channel, it seems, always on a different network. Yeah. But if we can find it, she's going to be glued from the start to the end. And I know she's enjoying it because she is yelling at the refs the whole time.
11: Yeah. Well, we did something like that in high school. We had fun back in the day where, you know, a referee would, this is basketball, would call a foul on the team and we were playing. And, of course, the referee would point the finger at that person. Well, everybody in the crowd would also point the finger at the person and go, you. and, of course, that just antagonized the whole situation. You know?
2: Yeah, that's funny. 812 News Talk 560 KLVI. Jim Love, Greg Bostwick. It's a Friday morning.
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2: Oh, I'm sorry. I forgot to play the weather intro. In fact, did we forget the weather?
11: I think we did.
2: Now you caught me with my mouth full.
11: I didn't realize we did that.
2: No, I didn't either. This is live radio.
11: Yes, you can tell.
2: Recorded. Yeah. Nobody would record
11: this. Let's do the weather. Do we have to have the intro?
2: As a matter of fact, I do.
11: Okay. There we go. Well, while you continue with your mouth full, I'll go ahead and do the weather here. Looks like we have some showers still on radar out to our west. A little area of showers developing now in Liberty County, and those are working to the north right around Devers. Got some showers increasing now west of Winnie. Back on Highway 73, about halfway between Port Arthur and Winnie, is a shower crossing the state highway there. Some lightning down towards Sea Rim. So, it's starting to get with it a little bit out there. A lot of rain offshore. So 30, 40% should do it for the today. A little bit less, perhaps, up toward Rayburn and Toledo Bend. High will be in the low to mid-90s. Still hot, but we'll begin to back that off, too. Low 90s tomorrow, upper 80s, near 90 coming our way by the time we get to Sunday. And the coverage of rain does increase to 50 to 60% this weekend, and even some showers lingering into early next week. So very active weather pattern setting up. Outside right now, it's 81, and we have partly cloudy skies. And like I said, some showers down mainly south of Highway 73 toward the beach.
2: You know, people have said to me, do y'all really have that much fun? Yes, we do. Yes, we do. Yes.
11: Well, I have to rein myself somewhat in on TV. Because TV is more of a structured, stoic, I guess you could say, you know, just give the news. But, you know, And sometimes I catch myself in my radio mode a little bit, especially when in the interchange, you know, we're changing over and everything. So I have to kind of hold it back a little bit.
2: We had some visitors this week from a corporate, and one of them says to me, because they listen periodically, and he said, you know, it's just like you guys are just talking.
11: Well, that's pretty much it. We don't have any structure to this much at all.
2: It's not structure.
11: And when Al's here, we just don't know what's going to happen.
2: We have no idea what's going to happen. Yeah. Which, by the way, he's got his hand, finger, or something pointing some direction.
11: Yeah.
2: I was talking with Annette yesterday. He's doing his recovery, mm-hmm. Though maybe a few more days. I mean, the recovery is going to be a little slow, so it may be late next week before he gets back. But they tunneled everything they're supposed to tunnel with.
11: Okay.
2: The corporal was tunneled or whatever were doing. 8:15, News Talk 560 KLVI. Well, now it is time to take a break, and we'll be back with more on a Friday morning.
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24: France is the first team to punch their ticket into the semifinals of the 2026 FIFA World Cup, beating Morocco yesterday 2-0. 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Spain takes on Belgium today to see who will face France. 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And in baseball, Bryce Harper and Jordan Walker have joined Wilson Contreras, Jack Caglione, Junior Caminero, and Ben Rice in Monday night's home run derby in Philly. Harper will try to win his second derby in front of hometown fans. He last won it in 2018 in Washington while a member of the Nationals. Three more names are still to be announced. I'm Andy West with your iHeartRadio Sports Report.
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2: News Talk 560 KLVI 819. Jim Love, Greg Bostwick. Coming up, Glenn Beck at 9 o'clock this morning. And to be serious for a moment, we talked about it earlier, but I think it does deserve a mention again and something we should all be aware of, I think, and have some concern about, and that is the threats against President Trump
11: mm-hmm.
2: by the Iranians.
11: Yeah.
2: These people are just crazy. It scares me.
11: I know a lot of people don't like Trump and everything. And I'll say a blanket statement. Anybody, I don't care who the party is, it's president of the United States, another country attacks and kills our president. That is an act of war.
2: It is.
11: If it was Biden, I don't care who it is.
2: Yeah, I don't care who. Again, you've got to, we're so hyper-political now. Mm-hmm. You got to sort of separate that.
11: But you know there are people dancing in the streets.
2: There would be people in the United States.
11: That's what I'm saying.
2: Yeah,
11: dancing in the
2: street. You're talking about the United States? Yeah, I don't disagree, which is horrible. And, of course, there's still a lot of questions probably about the Kennedy assassination, but nothing was ever really proven one way or the other or whatever.
11: Foreign country was behind it or whatever.
2: And some of these other attempts on presidents, some have been clearly nut cases. We don't know. Mm-hmm. The Butler thing for Trump still is a mystery to me. But if this happened, if it were clearly another country,
11: right?
2: If clearly the Iranians took out an American president,
11: as serious as it gets.
2: At that point, do you nuke them?
11: Well, I don't know if you nuke them or not, but you created an act of war. There's no question.
2: Yeah, you created an act of war.
11: Yeah.
2: What do you do?
11: Yeah.
2: Now, this. I think this is something, of course, you pray nothing happens, and you pray our security is up to the standards it needs to be. But is a little disturbing to me that it was Israelis who warned of the danger when he was in the Middle East.
11: But the thing that a lot of people don't want to realize or accept, there are nutcases over in Iran and want exactly that. They want us to be in war. They want the president killed. They want it to be all finalized and come to a head.
2: Yeah, it's sort of an end times kind of thing.
11: Absolutely.
2: They want the world to, it's going to be better when we're all dead kind of thing. That we're all, they're going to paradise with the 72 virgins and all that.
11: Yeah. Remember in the Batman movies, the comment about the Joker, some people just like to watch the world burn.
2: Yeah. You're right.
11: Yeah.
2: You're right. So, again, we pray for his well-being, and hopefully we've got a handle on this. We should have the finest security in the world for the president and for the former presidents because they, of course, have less security. And you wonder you just wonder. There's so many possibilities here.
11: Yeah.
2: That could lead to who knows what. Once you've opened that gate, always remember the Barbara Tuchman book. Mm-hmm. Well, you'd have to be a real historian, but about World War I, in which one of the German generals was asked, how did the war begin? And he said, if only we knew.
11: Exactly.
2: Because, of course, it was the assassination of the Archduke.
11: Mm-hmm. Which at the time seemed to be a very minor thing, actually.
2: Yeah. And it just all fell into place.
11: Yeah, right.
2: And the next thing you knew, the world was at war, and you just, very frightening.
11: Well, and I firmly believe that the Iranians are still working on a nuke.
2: Oh, I think so.
11: I think they've got some deep, subterranean places that are working on this stuff out of ways of us getting at it.
2: And do you think, to change the subject a bit, do you think that once they have the nuke, would they use it against Israel?
11: Oh, I do believe they would.
2: Knowing it's
11: part of this idea of let's bring it to the end. Let's push this narrative of end times to the limit. Let's help it along, basically.
2: Yeah, because Israel is such a small country. Obviously, there would be repercussions.
11: There would be an exchange of nuclear at that point because Israel has nukes.
2: Oh, yes.
11: No question about that.
2: Oh, there's no question. They've never admitted that, but there is no question.
11: They also never denied it either.
2: Yeah, you notice that. They also probably have the best early warning system around.
11: Yep.
2: And might well have an anti-missile system that would intercept it while destroying it.
11: See, the thing is, you start throwing nukes around, it quickly gets out of control.
2: That's the problem.
11: Yeah, it spirals out.
2: You have the superpowers with them.
11: So,
2: again, this story just a little troubling to me.
11: Yeah, I agree.
2: The Iranians are just publicly saying, we want Trump dead. It's troubling.
11: Well, they had banners in the funeral yesterday. They said, we will kill you. We will kill you, Trump.
2: That's, wow.
11: Yeah.
2: Oh, it's a different time.
11: Mm-hmm.
2: 824, News Talk 560, KLV.
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7: 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The new Harlan Coben mystery, I Will Find You, on Netflix tumbles out of the top 3 to 5. And House of the Dragon on HBO Max is in at 4. 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The final season of The Bear on FX on Hulu soars up to 2. And once again, Widow's Bay on Apple TV is on top, your number one streamed show.
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2: News Talk 560, KLVI. Jim Love, Greg Bostwick, Friday, as you get your weekend started. Google beginning a policy to disclose ads that are made with AI.
11: Yeah, that's good.
2: It is good. I wonder how effective and how many folks will do that.
11: Well, they need to, Facebook needs to get with the program. They're doing a little bit of putting watermarks or places on there to say this is AI, because there's a lot of garbage out there right now.
2: A lot of garbage, and sometimes those watermarks are a little hard to find.
11: Yeah, they need to make it bold where you see.
2: I would like to, I'd like to see it made more evident.
11: Yeah.
2: The other thing is that people are using AI, some of the graphics, just too fancy.
11: I can see an AI graphic a mile away now because everybody seems to think gaudy is good.
2: Yes.
11: The wilder the color, the bigger the fonts are real bold and explanation points and everything else. You can see them a mile away.
2: I'm seeing graphics for whether it be a birthday celebration or a festival or something. The graphic, it's too busy.
11: Yeah.
2: That's the other thing is that they've got way too much stuff crammed
11: into it. Exactly. Yeah, it's hard to read.
2: Which also brings up a point, and maybe it will learn it one day. Yes, it's a pretty graphic. I don't think it is a very useful graphic because that's what it takes people to do.
11: Right.
2: An artist, a person that's skilled in these things. There are some things you cannot replace.
11: Right.
2: The human touch.
11: Mm-hmm.
2: Yeah, I can tell a computer to design that sign for me or design that graphic.
11: Mm-hmm. But
2: I suspect I could come up with a better graphic. You know, again, you've got the human touch. I just, AI is not there.
11: Yep.
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0: News. I'm Gianna Gelosi. Court going to reconvene for the final day of the preliminary hearing for Tyler Robinson, the man accused of killing Charlie Kirk, after yesterday's chilling testimony from Robinson's roommate and lover, Lance Twiggs.
1: He had said he was planning to go hunting with his family, and he asked me if we had a Dremel because he said he wanted to engrave messages on bullets. And I just told him where Dremel was.
0: Prosecutors say one casing said, "Hey, fascist," another said, "Oh, Bella Chow." A new threat from Iran as talks continue.
8: Israel now sharing intelligence with D.C., showing that Iran has developed a new plot to assassinate President Trump. And there were numerous banners at the Ayatollah's funeral calling for President Trump's death. Yeah, but still, all this really comes down to the Straits of Hormuz. Iran wants to control it.
0: Fox's Benjamin Hall. 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
2: A Beaumont woman is facing charges of unlawful disclosure of intimate visual material with her former boyfriend. 39-year-old Jessica Janelle Shelton is accused of sending his current girlfriend a private video of the couple. According to the man, he never gave Shelton permission to share that material and thought it would remain private. According to the affidavit, the former boyfriend believes Shelton sent the video to embarrass him and interfere with his current relationship. U.S. Senator Ted Cruz is warning fellow Republicans James Tallarico, the Democratic candidate for Senate, may just pull it off. Cruz expressing his concerns on Wednesday in a call to Sean Hannity's radio talk show, which was guest hosted by Governor Greg Abbott. Cruz described Tallarico as a radical and extreme and said his race against Texas Attorney General Ken Paxton is likely to be a close one. Abbott said he believes Tallarico will be very beatable as Texans become familiar with his radical views. And a federal appeals court is turning aside an attempt to defend the Texas Dream Act. The 5th U.S. Circuit Court of Appeals on Thursday left in place a lower court ruling that ended the state law allowing some illegal immigrants to pay in-state tuition at public colleges and universities. The law applied to students who graduated high school in Texas, even if they lacked legal immigration status. The 5th Circuit noted the federal law prohibits states from giving illegals a tuition benefit based on their residency unless that same benefit is offered to all U.S. citizens nationwide. KLVI News Time is 8:34, and KLVI Weather is next.
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0: 840 News Talk 560, KLVI, Jim Love, and Greg Bostwick this morning. Of course, Glenn Beck coming up at 9:05. Survey by the International Foundation of Employee Benefit Plans finds most employers are still saying no when it comes to covering the cost of GLP-1 drugs for weight loss. Mm-hmm. That is despite Medicare's decision to do so. And as new GLP-1s continue to enter the market, 36% of employers say they cover the cost of the medications for both diabetes and weight loss, 60% for just diabetes.
6: Right.
0: Even though a number of studies show that the drugs, when used for weight loss, can lessen and alleviate medical conditions, lowering the cost of coverage.
6: Mm-hmm.
0: Interesting.
6: Okay.
2: Yeah, it is. They've really taken over.

0: over those. It's so weird that something that was originally for diabetes has now become a weight loss thing.
1: It is very.
0: I think it's more significant as a weight loss item than diabetes.
1: Oh, I think so, because apparently there are several diabetes medicines out there, several drugs for diabetes.
0: Yeah, that's weird.
1: This is very strange.
0: Yeah.
1: And it also highlights something that I'm not a big fan sometimes of insurance. I know there's all sorts of ways to defend our insurance coverage, and I'm glad I've got insurance.
0: Mm-hmm.
1: But I think that they are very reluctant to cover preventative things sometimes,
0: mm-hmm.
1: other than the sort of the wellness check every year and such. But when a doctor orders certain tests or certain medications would help you, they will fight you sometimes tooth and nail, depending on the cost.
0: Right.
1: And this is a good example right here. There's no doubt that if you weigh less, mm-hmm. you're going to be prone to fewer problems.
0: Right.
1: So why would you not, as an insurer, want to pay for the GLP-1 drug
0: mm-hmm.
1: so that your client
0: yeah.
1: weighs less and is less likely
0: yeah.
1: to have
0: make a claim yeah.
1: that is going to cost you potentially hundreds and hundreds yeah. of thousands of dollars?
0: It is kind of strange, isn't it?
1: It is strange, and I've seen that on more than one mm-hmm. occasion where they mm-hmm. fight a yeah. test that yeah. or fight a drug
0: yeah.
1: that the medical profession says, hey, this would help you. It's also sort of unusual. I thought, at least I know they did in eye care, or do in most eye care situations, that if Medicare says it's okay, private insurance usually follows along behind them.
0: Right, right, yeah.
1: So that's yeah. Interesting that they're not doing that.
0: And do we have time for one more story real quick?
1: Absolutely.
0: All right. This is out of San Antonio. Of course, SeaWorld is there.
1: Yes.
0: Dozens of beluga whales that have been living at a now-closed Canadian theme park are coming to San Antonio to SeaWorld. They're being adopted by SeaWorld, which calls it a major international rescue effort. Marine land, and I didn't know they had a marine land in Niagara Falls, Ontario, but that's what they had.
1: Interesting.
0: We're far, long ways from the marine environment there. But anyway, marine land in Niagara Falls, Ontario is in a quote-unquote financial crisis, according to the Canadian government. There's the Canadian government at it again. In January, they threatened to euthanize, they're going to kill the belugas.
1: What?
0: Yeah. After a deal to send them to a theme park in China fell through. So here comes SeaWorld, says, hey, we'll take them.
1: Wow.
0: Yeah. I mean, we're talking, you said dozens of them. They were going to kill dozens of these whales.
1: I don't know where SeaWorld will put them, but
0: I haven't
1: been to SeaWorld in many years.
0: The last time I went, it was one of the hottest places on the planet. We went in July or August, and there are no trees.
1: Oh, just, not a good plan.
0: It's out in the west side of San Antonio, out in the middle of nowhere, pretty much. And
1: Harold and I did a show out there, and then Al and I did a show out there, and used to know the person in charge of their public relations, and they would always invite us to come to a show out there.
0: Mm-hmm.
1: And this was really, this was probably early 2000s.
0: Mm-hmm.
1: And I think they've added rides and a whole lot of stuff, but their big attraction at that time was, of course, their marine shows.
0: Right.
1: The trained whales? I don't know.
0: Yeah,
1: That was trained. It was the whales that were trained. That was their big attraction. And I don't know what they have now. But yes, it is. San Antonio has probably grown to them now. But you had to get out of town
0: mm-hmm.
1: to get over there. And there was like one hotel nearby and all that. And I'm sure it's much different now.
0: Yes.
1: But that's just the cost of transport. And how do you transport one, by the way?
0: I don't know. You'd have to use a giant, how would you?
1: Yeah, I guess a giant.
0: Now, beluga whales are not that big.
1: Okay.
0: They're kind of small. Those little white whales, you know what I'm talking about?
1: Oh, yeah.
0: They look like almost like a large dolphin.
1: But it would take a tank of some sort?
0: Yeah, you'd have to,
1: oxygenated?
0: Yeah, you'd have to monitor them like crazy as you traveled. You couldn't fly them, I don't think. It's just no aircraft big enough with that much water.
1: So. And you're talking about a long trip.
0: Yeah. That is interesting.
1: Yeah, and then you get them there.
0: Yeah.
1: And I don't know if they're trained or not, or if you can train them. What do you then do with them? I guess
0: I think they do. I've seen some of the videos of them. Of course, they're kind of related a little bit to killer whales,
1: uh-huh.
0: maybe a little bit smaller. But they're very intelligent, from what I understand.
1: Okay, yeah. So
0: they can do little tricks and everything.
1: Okay, well that's not. And then you know there's a group.
0: Oh yeah,
1: because let me tell you,
0: they don't like that at all.
1: These will be the best cared for.
0: Yes.
1: Marine life you have ever seen.
0: Yes.
1: And there's a group that will oppose them because we make them do tricks.
0: Absolutely. Yeah. Yeah.
1: And you put them in the wild and they get ate by a shark or something.
0: Mm-hmm. Yeah, exactly.
1: Like, come on. They're leading their best life.
0: Mm-hmm.
1: 8:46, News Talk 560, KLVI.
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3: Now, Gavin is urging a nationwide tax on billionaires in addition to higher estate and corporate taxes. Quote, it's time for a national billionaires tax and a new social contract. 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But how could he be against that on the one hand and then say it's now time for a national billionaires tax and a new social contract? He said 10% of Americans own 2/3 of the wealth, wages have stagnated, and the cost of living has skyrocketed. How about a rising tide lifts all boats, Gavin?
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13: 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How did my father become the scheming mastermind? 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
20: Caffeine can be really good for you and help a lot of things, and caffeine can be kind of bad for you.
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20: Naturally, it's in the coffee bean and in chocolate and tea, but it's also added artificially in things like soda. 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It's blocking that adenosine. You're going to feel alert and awake. It's got that adrenaline going, and it's rewarding you with the dopamine. I mentioned the vicious cycle, the inevitable crash.
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1: News Talk 560, KLVI, Jim Love, Greg Bostwick this morning. And let's see. Oh, we had that story yesterday, Taco Bell pulling its... pulling some of its ingredients.
0: Yeah, that was for the explosive diarrhea.
1: Yeah. Well, I probably won't be stopping by and trying to get that then. Let's see.
0: I saw this little election have in Iowa, Runnels, Iowa. Mm-hmm. A city council race will be decided by drawing a name out of a hat. In the small town of Runnels, southeast of Des Moines, the race between these two gentlemen ended in a tie on election day. They each had 37 votes. Big turnout, huh? By Iowa law, the winner will be determined by pulling a name out of a hat.
1: Interesting.
0: So they'll do that later today.
1: They don't have a runoff or anything then, or do it again. I guess it's
0: too expensive. You know, we've got like 74 people voted, so you don't really want to waste your time on that.
1: One of us gets it, one of us doesn't.
0: Yeah,
1: I'm a big science fiction fan, and Arthur Clarke, one of my favorite authors, and he wrote one of the books he wrote. It was about a world they go to that people have settled, people of Earth have settled, but with a little memory of Earth. And one of the ships coming from Earth discover this, and in the world that these guys have settled, sort of the loser gets to run the government.
0: Oh, okay.
1: Nobody wants the job.
0: Yeah.
1: And it's sort of an interesting concept.
0: It is.
1: They hold it for like a year or two, but it's the job nobody wants.
0: Yeah.
1: And they do it. They groan and then they run things. And sometimes that's right in a lot of things. And, mm-hmm. You know, we want these things, but it is hard work to do some of these things if you're doing it right.
0: Right.
1: And a lot of folks, I guess, do wonder a little later, why did I run and why am I elected and all that stuff?
0: Because
1: people are going to take sides and they're going to dislike you and they're going to this and that. And tough. Particularly, I think, as you get more down to the local level, it becomes tougher because you see those people in the grocery store.
0: Yeah. Yeah.
1: And they will know why you're not doing anything about it.
0: Right.
1: And I'm as bad as the next guy. Yeah. I see somebody, well, no, why aren't we fixing that road down there?
0: Yeah, right, exactly.
1: And that's finally you say, you know, I've had enough.
0: Yeah. Well, more fun and games in California.
1: Oh,
0: really? They've been trying to reestablish the gray wolf in California. Okay. Well, now the gray wolf says, thank you very much. We'll go eat a whole bunch of cattle. So they're finding out instead of eating their normal prey, which apparently for them, you see, is mule deer. Okay. There's now 70% of you know, they look at their droppings, really, to be quite honest.
1: Right, that's how they get
0: determined. Yeah, and they turn what they've been eating. 72% of their diet now is apparently cattle.
1: So apparently they didn't have that distinction. They didn't get the memo.
0: They didn't. You're only supposed to eat the mule deer. No, we'll go eat some cattle. They're pretty tasty. Ribeye tastes a lot better than that thing over there. Yeah,
1: yeah. It's one of the problems we try and restore certain things and restore ecosystems. Mm-hmm. I think our ecosystem has been changing constantly.
0: Well, look at here in Texas, in Jefferson County, for example, on alligators. Back in the 70s, they were on the endangered species list.
1: Remember that?
0: You couldn't. Yeah, they were worried that they're almost going to go extinct. Well, good gosh, there's hundreds of thousands of them
1: said,
0: now.
1: Don't touch them. Yeah.
0: And they're all over the place. Yeah.
1: Oh, yes, yes, yes. Yeah. So many times. And then, as we've talked about before, they bring in some species to take care of something.
0: Right.
1: And find out it has no natural predators.
0: Yeah, the nutria, that's one of my favorites. Bring it in to control you know, vegetation growth and everything, and they've gone crazy.
1: Oh, we used to go back in this... in the sloughs, and everywhere, tearing up everything.
0: Yeah, you don't realize how big those suckers are and the big teeth they have.
1: They're
0: like a beaver on steroids.
1: We only got close to them if we were carrying a .22.
0: Yeah.
1: You're not going to pick one up or hand wrestle it or throw it out of something.
0: It's not like a fair. It's not an animal you can tame.
1: No. Well, I don't know how many wild animals can you tame, and we've been talking about this the other day. I see people, here's my pet squirrel.
0: Here's my pet bobcat, you know, the one I love.
1: Huh? Oh, yeah, here's my pet bobcat.
0: Uh-huh, yeah.
1: I've raised him, you know, since he was born.
0: Mm-hmm. Just don't get too close to him.
1: It's a wild animal.
0: That's right. You never know what's going to happen.
1: That's it. It's a wild animal.
0: Mm-hmm. Yeah.
1: I blame Disney for a lot of that, but...
0: Probably so.
1: Yeah, they humanized so many animals in great cartoons, but then it becomes a parent's responsibility to make sure the kid knows that's fantasy.
0: That's fantasy land, yes.
1: And in reality, they really don't do that.
0: Right.
1: In reality, skunks are not fun, and then they can do bad things to you.
0: They can, absolutely.
1: And you'll be scrubbing for weeks.
0: And tomato juice.
1: And tomato juice for weeks after weeks.
0: Yes.
1: Well, we're wrapped up here.
0: All right.
1: We're going to close out with our national anthem.
0: Enjoyed it this morning, and you have a good weekend.
1: You too. I'll see you Monday.
0: Yes.
1: And, of course, we'll be back with more and recapping some of the weekend's events and such.
0: Mm-hmm.
1: Monday morning right now. Let's close out once again with our national anthem. Kobe Calais closing us out this morning.

The amazing thing is about this war is everybody fighting the war on both sides, they know the facts. Numbers are numbers. Math is math. Okay.

0: Welcome back in, Clay and Buck. I was looking up during the break the gas prices because I was curious exactly where they are. So as I speak to you at this exact moment, the price of gas, $71.24. It was $68 and change when we went into Iran in February and began to bomb. So we have seen, frankly, almost no change between the end of February and right now. I just think it's a fair question. We were at basically $3 a gallon on average nationwide in February of 26, right at $68 a barrel. They'd be up a little bit, but it should be like $3.20, $3.30 relative to where the price is now compared to where it was then. I think that's a interesting question as to why that is. If you run an oil and gas station, did I get it right? Did I get your analysis of pricing right? I would actually just be able, interested to hear from you why prices can go up instantly based on what the market is doing and do not come down.
1: It feels like the markets, though, are pricing in the volatility because everybody knows this Iran thing is going to be a little volatile, but it's also not going to spiral out of control. That's what I'm starting to see.
0: No, and I think the easiest answer to me is they have way less risk when they're too high than when they're too low, and they just don't make very much money on gas, and so that's the reason. But I would love to hear if I'm missing anything on that. Super Sure can get you hooked up. 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
13: News. I'm CJ Pop. The U.S. military did not strike Iran overnight, ending two straight days of targeting spots inside the Islamic Republic after the IRGC hit three ships in the Strait of Hormuz.
14: The president just posted to Truth Social that Iran asked to continue the talks. The U.S. agreed, but states that in no uncertain terms, the ceasefire is over. This follows information relayed yesterday by our Aisha Hassani that talks were still happening behind the scenes.
13: Fox's Mike Tobin in Tel Aviv. The Department of Justice updating the indictments and the White House terror plot.
15: They took action to carry out a plot to attack the UFC Freedom 250 event and to murder federal officials at the highest levels of our government.
13: U.S. Attorney Dominic Gerace speaking earlier in Columbus, Ohio. 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
16: I'm Jim Love with KLVI News. A Beaumont woman is facing charges of unlawful disclosure of intimate visual material with her former boyfriend. 39-year-old Jessica Janelle Shelton is accused of sending his current girlfriend a private video of the couple. According to the man, he never gave Shelton permission to share the material and thought it would remain private. According to the affidavit, the former boyfriend believes Shelton sent the video to embarrass him and interfere with his current relationship. U.S. Senator Ted Cruz is warning his fellow Republicans that James Tallarico, the Democratic candidate for the Senate, may just pull it off. Cruz expressed his concerns on Wednesday in a call to Sean Hannity's radio show, which was guest hosted by Governor Greg Abbott. Cruz described Tallarico as a radical and extreme and said his race against Texas Attorney General Ken Paxton is likely to be a close one. Abbott said he believes Tallarico will be very beatable as Texans become familiar with his radical views. A federal appeals court is turning aside an attempt to defend the Texas Dream Act. The 5th U.S. Circuit Court of Appeals on Thursday left in place a lower court ruling that ended the state law allowing some illegal immigrants to pay in-state tuition at public colleges and universities. I'm Jim Love. For these and other stories, go to KLVI.com.
1: Welcome back in to Clay and Buck. It was a beautiful ceasefire, a big, beautiful ceasefire, but you know that better than anybody. But look, you ever thought about this before? It's not a ceasefire when they're still firing. So Trump has said it has come to an end. Guys, can you pull that for me, by the way, where Trump is just officially coming out being like, yeah, it's not really a ceasefire. I think we should talk about that. And there's also a lot of you want to weigh in on the gas situation. See, this is one of these things. It doesn't tend to get that much from the sort of New York, D.C. beltway press in terms of attention. I mean, they cover it, but the rank and file American, the everyday American is absolutely, every time we talk about this, people say, I'm so glad you're finally talking about it. It's been 2 days.
0: I will also say this is one example, I think, of New York City media. New York City media is out of touch with a lot of what, quote unquote, normal people's lives are. Most people in New York City don't ever go to a gas station.
1: Don't have a car, Clay.
0: Yeah.
1: Don't drive.
0: Yes. So like the whole concept, until I went to school on the East Coast and actually spent any time in New York City at all, there are lots of things that are uniquely New York that do not translate to the rest of the country. So the number one thing, this is why I've been saying it for some time, number one thing I think will matter the most, if you ask me, how will people judge the state of the economy? People feel gas prices because they change constantly. You know what it used to cost to fill up your truck or your car. You know what it costs now. And when you're standing there and you're watching that pump keep going up, it is super frustrating.

0: Welcome back in, Clay and Buck. Appreciate all of you hanging out with us. All right, I'm going to take us back into the dark zone. Even though Buck was sharing a lot of, I would say 10-year-old child sex charges, not exactly uplifting.
1: Well, no, but that's why I took us into the, it was a Friday. I had a hard turn, but now you're hard turning us back
0: into the darkness. Okay, so I promise the final 30 minutes will be lighthearted to take you into the weekend and be incredibly enjoyable. But because there are so many of you out there that believe crazy things, this is Jeremy Boring. He was at the Daily Wire for many years. He's got his own podcast. He had an expert on for ballistics. By the way, I have reached out to this guy to potentially come on our program so you could ask him questions and listen to him for yourself. Gary Melton, ballistics expert. This is from Jeremy Boring's show on Wednesday, talking about the bullet that killed Charlie Kirk. Listen.
2: I only know four people that have been shot with a 30-06. That is Charlie Kirk, Martin Luther King, a fellow Green Beret named Chuck Ritter. He was actually shot with 7.62x54, which is the exact ballistic equivalent of 30-06. He was shot from 25 yards away. It also hit him. It went in between his ribs, hit his spine, deflected downward. Not only was there no exit wound, he's still alive. And it was all caught on video. You know, there's internal, external, and terminal ballistics. Most people are not sitting around studying terminal ballistics, and we just don't.
3: Right.
2: And on top of that, specific to 30-06, I thought it was a lot less likely to stay in the body, or it was more likely to exit than even I. And once I started actually researching that piece, right. And part of that was saying, Gary, yeah, you're a ballistics expert, but do you really know that much about terminal ballistics of 30-06? Have you studied that? And the answer is no. So you start going back and you hear about Martin Luther King, you start looking at what was going on with that. And there's a lot of controversy around Martin Luther King, but what has never been contested was whether or not he was shot with a 30-06.
3: Right.
2: That's just not there. And we see almost exact results.
0: Okay, I think that's interesting. Again, this is back in 1968, Balcony Lorraine Motel, Martin Luther King assassinated with a 30-06. Bullet didn't leave him either. And he got shot in the neck area as well, very similarly to what happened to Charlie Kirk. Okay, I hate that we have to go into the ballistic specifics here, but there are a lot of you that have watched videos. I've heard from a lot of you after we talked about this, and you just say that's impossible. That is a ballistics expert that you just heard from, not in any way affiliated with the defense or the prosecution, saying, I have looked into this. I wasn't much of an expert on this. There aren't that many examples of assassinations or shootings with this weapon. And this is what's likely to happen. I think it's important. Again, you're not a ballistics expert, probably. You're listening to people who also are not ballistics experts. This guy is. He's telling you that what happened in that scenario is not abnormal based on the evidence that he has seen. So just FYI. All right, final half hour. We will have some fun. Open phone lines. We'll take your calls. We will take you into the weekend in good spirits. And I want to tell you, as we roll through here and continue, I want to tell you about our friends at the International Fellowship of Christians and Jews. This is a U.S.-based organization that is doing everything it can to continue the relationship between U.S. and Israel. 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They do, they build bomb shelters. 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They try to protect first responders. 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
20: Fox News, I'm John Saucier. The man accused of killing Turning Point USA co-founder Charlie Kirk appearing in court for another day of a preliminary hearing. Prosecutors showed a police interview with his roommate who tells authorities he confessed to the shooting. Donald Trump Jr. on Fox says after this hearing, all conspiracy theories about Kirk's death should be put to rest.
21: In court, we saw the facts laid out very eloquently. It took a long period of time to get it out there. But once you see it, you put the picture together. Let's just say this is, to me, again, way beyond a reasonable doubt.
20: The alleged shooter faces the death penalty if convicted. New York City Mayor Zoran Mamdani says that they'll become the first city in the country to ban so-called deceptive fees.
22: It is estimated that the average family of four loses more than $3,200 per year on junk fees and hidden costs.
20: Many in the business community have argued his administration's policies will make it more expensive to operate in New York City. 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
23: I'm Jim Love with KLVI News. A Beaumont woman is facing charges of unlawful disclosure of intimate visual material with her former boyfriend. 39-year-old Jessica Janelle Shelton is accused of sending his current girlfriend a private video of the couple. According to the man, he never gave Shelton permission to share the material and thought it would remain private. According to the affidavit, the former boyfriend believes Shelton sent the video to embarrass him and interfere with his current relationship. U.S. Senator Ted Cruz is warning his fellow Republicans that James Tallarico, the Democratic candidate for the Senate, may just pull it off. Cruz expressed his concerns on Wednesday in a call to Sean Hannity's radio show, which was guest hosted by Governor Greg Abbott. Cruz described Tallarico as a radical and extreme and said his race against Texas Attorney General Ken Paxton is likely to be a close one. Abbott said he believes Tallarico will be very beatable as Texans become familiar with his radical views. A federal appeals court is turning aside an attempt to defend the Texas Dream Act. The 5th U.S. Circuit Court of Appeals on Thursday left in place a lower court ruling that ended the state law allowing some illegal immigrants to pay in-state tuition at public colleges and universities. I'm Jim Love. For these and other stories, go to KLVI.com.

0: moments, Doug Schoen, a depressed Democrat, as his party goes hard radical left. Let me play this cut. I mean, Ro Khanna, I think he thinks he's way more powerful than he is, actually made this statement that he believes the women that accuse Plattner, but says the entire Democratic Party supports him.
1: Do you worry about that? What is the line for you? Because there have been allegations by former female partners of his who've alleged abuse and mistreatment, those kinds of things. I mean, what happened to believe women?
2: Well, I do believe those women, and I have said that his past conduct was shameful, and I totally condemned it. He did 2-3 tours of duty in Iraq. He came back with a PTSD. That's not an excuse, but he said that he had a problem with alcohol. He had an ugly period in his life, and he believes that he is transformed, and he's had redemption. And the voters of Maine had a choice, and they voted for him by 72%.
0: So there are people like you that understand what's happening. People like Mark Penn seems to understand it. Then you've got James Carville that seems to have just lost it and gone off the deep end. But you do have smart other people in your party. But even they seem timid and afraid to speak out against this radicalized left. Why is that?
3: Because they are intimidated. Because the left is vicious. They are coercive. They're authoritarian. And they literally go after anyone who does not hew to their view of the world. That's what it is, Sean. Schumer understands what's going on. He's just intimidated and frightened. It's scary. I wish that wasn't the case. And you know, what you said before is very important. They are going to primary Fetterman. And in fact, if I were Fetterman, I would either get out, because I don't think he could win a primary, or more likely, I think the Republicans would welcome him. And look, I want Fetterman to stay a Democrat, but if self-preservation may require him changing parties, as much as I want to keep that seat Democratic.
0: I can absolutely see that happening in a heartbeat, because I think they're going to go after him with a vengeance. How does this then play out? If the base of the party is nominating the Graham Plattners and the El Sayeds and the Taylor Ricos in the party, and nobody's willing to speak out against even a Nazi tattoo guy, how does that play out for 28? I mean, who can win the Democratic primary?
3: Well, this is something, Sean, I think you should spend a little more time on, though you've been obviously the leader in picking up on the power of the far left. What I see happening is that we're going to have a candidate who no one is really talking about now be just as competitive as anyone else, and that's AOC. I believe Bernie's Fighting Oligarchy tour was a dry run for her candidacy. They built crowds around the country, and I think she's going to run for president.
0: Doug, I think she's going to run. I don't think she's that smart.
3: You don't have to be that smart if you're that radical, Sean.
0: Okay, so she can win the nomination. Can she win a general? I have about 10 seconds.
3: I don't think she can win a general, but she can rip my party and rip the country apart.
0: All right, we appreciate you, Mr. Schoen. God bless you. Tough times for you. I apologize.
3: Always enjoy.
0: Listen,
3: thank you.
0: We appreciate it. 800-941-SEAN, our number. 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
0: You know, sadly, in the U.S., there is a break-in every 26 seconds, but when intruders step near Simply Safe, your proactive home security system, well, if you're using Outdoor Camera Series 2, their advanced AI alerts, Simply Safe's U.S.-based live agents will identify these threats on your property and deter them, stopping a crime before anyone gets near any door or any window. 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
14: The different color noises, white noise, brown noise, pink noise. Brown noise is deeper, has lower frequencies, it's got more bass, minimalizes that higher frequency. Mm-hmm. And I didn't really know this, but apparently you can liken some of these to sounds in nature. And apparently brown noise is more akin to like a river rapid or a heavy rainfall or thunder.
15: Because there's also white noise and pink noise, you think brown noise is just named after the color brown. Wrong. There was a scientist named Robert Brown from Scotland.
14: White noise is used, aside from just sleeping, a lot of times with like noise-canceling headphones and stuff, mm-hmm. masking other sounds.
15: Pink noise is a little different. It's kind of like the compromise between white noise and brown noise.
14: As far as which one is best for sleep, there have been some very middling studies over the years. But at Oxford in 2017, they said that they fell asleep 40% faster listening to white noise, but their overall sleep was about the same.
15: Okay.
14: There was a study in 2017 from Northwestern of 13 older adults, and they said pink noise provided deeper sleep overall and improved ability to recall words.
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18: Fox News, I'm Tom Graham. Talks continue in the Middle East, but tensions remain high. President Trump says the U.S. and Tehran agreed to keep talks open as fighting has continued in the region for much of this week. All parties looking to get back on track, at least according to the administration. At the same time, Israel is warning U.S. intelligence about a new plot devised to assassinate President Trump.
19: The president is well aware that Iran wants him dead, and country leaders there will keep trying.
18: Fox's David Spunt in Washington. Preliminary hearings continue. The judge in the Charlie Kirk murder case put a stop to cameras filming any exhibits in the courtroom.
20: Prosecutors then asked for the judge to determine the evidence against Tyler Robinson was overwhelming, end the preliminary hearing, and order a trial. But the judge allowed the defense attorneys to continue calling witnesses.
18: Fox's Jessica Rosenthal there. Robinson has not entered a plea. 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
1: I'm Jim Love with KLVI News. A Jefferson County constable has been arrested and charged with DWI. The Precinct 4 Chief Deputy Constable Jimmy Crawley was arrested for driving while intoxicated this morning after a single vehicle crash, according to a probable cause affidavit. He was placed on administrative leave following the arrest, according to the Precinct 4 Constable's office. A new study by TxDOT suggests that if improvements are made to the railroad tracks between San Antonio and Austin, passenger trains could make 8 round trips a day. But the owner of the tracks, not impressed. Union Pacific refused to participate in the study, and the cost of the project makes it even more unlikely. Those improvements pegged to nearly $2 billion. Louisiana Attorney General Liz Murrell is joining 48 other attorneys general in calling for D.C. to do something about robocall scammers. A letter from state officials urges the Federal Communications Commission to strengthen rules blocking scammers' access to legitimate phone numbers. Well, Texas is pumping over $33 million into a North Texas tech plant to boost microchip production. Governor Abbott announcing the state grant this week for Texas Instruments. Its Richardson facility supporting a $700 million capital investment to expand capacity and upgrade technology. I'm Jim Love. For these and other stories, go to KLVI.com.
0: A campaign about these texts with several women days before he announced he was running. And anyway, her name, Amy Gertner, telling the campaign she found the messages in the spring of 25, early into her marriage with the Democratic contender, and she disclosed the text to a campaign ad conducting op research last August to ward off any risk to Plattner's campaign. Campaign official told the Journal that the aide ultimately decided the texts were a private matter being handled by the couple in marriage counseling. Now, Plattner put forward his wife to answer him after he was outed as a serial sexter, as the Dem candidate himself, you know, remained silent. You know, a lot of people in the media, I saw more than a couple of headlines saying it looked like a hostage video, said she was deeply hurt about the campaign's former political director, whom she tipped off about the sexting, confirming the messages to the press. And it looks and sounds like a hostage video, says one person on X. Blink twice if you need rescuing Amy. Anyway, the farmer believed to have had sexting affairs with up to a dozen women. Okay, what they do in their own relationship, whatever. But anyway, you add that to everything else, the fact that he's an avowed communist, Nazi tattoo, all the insanity of that is his life, which we have covered exhaustively here on this program. And it's not a pretty picture. Anyway, let's start with Graham Plattner's wife and this video message slamming reports on Saturday about his sexually explicit text messages to all these other women.
21: So it makes me really angry, disappointed, and I find it really shameful that there's a group of media outlets and people who are willing to spread gossip instead of talking about real issues that Graham is running on, like healthcare and education and childcare. I just really wanted to make sure that everyone knows that Graham and I have a great marriage. Being married is hard. Being newly married is hard. Being newly married and going through infertility is hard. Being newly married, going through infertility and a Senate campaign is hard. I don't even know if I have the right words to describe what we've been going through, but I knew the man that I married had been through an immense amount of violent, active combat. And he's been in therapy for years.

0: no later than 5 p.m. on July 27th. That timeline would give Democrats 14 days to settle on a replacement candidate and prepare for the general election campaign. Now, if you believe, as I suspect, and as Michael suspects, and you suspect, that Democrats are probably the people that leaked all of this to hurt their own candidate, they've got to be looking to this as well. But I would imagine Graham Plattner, if he thinks Democrats did it, he's only going to get pissed off and probably dig his heels in.
1: Oh, probably. But Democrats have now, we know, a history of just replacing a, you know, duly elected candidate. They did it to Joe Biden with Kamala Harris about a single vote. So they would have no problem doing this, Plattner. And I think it would actually fare better because it lets the Democrat establishment in Maine hand select a candidate, which they think could be Susan Collins, which, by the way, remember, in 2020, she was supposed to lose her race by like 5 to 8 points. She won it by like 8 to 9 points. So this is a woman who was a difficult candidate to beat, especially because she's not a, you know, a bona fide MAGA senator. This is someone who voted to convict President Trump. So they have to find a very niche Democrat candidate. And I do think when it comes to Plattner, as crazy as everything we've spoken about with him has come out, I don't know if any of it will be enough to turn Democrat voters off. I mean, you saw Virginia Democrats elect Jay Jones. He fantasized about murdering his Republican colleagues and their children. They were like, who among us hasn't said those things? It's like a lot of us actually have never said or thought those things. So I don't think a sex scandal is going to be the final nail in the coffin. I think the final nail in the coffin will be enough pressure from the Democrat establishment onto Graham. But it certainly isn't going to come from the voters. It's going to come from the powers that be.
0: You know, that makes me suspect that probably they're going to make him an offer he can't refuse. That's my guess, Michael Knowles, or at least those discussions will probably take place. Is that conspiratorial on my part or more likely rooted in a possible reality?
2: Well, it might be a conspiracy theory, Sean, but these days it seems the difference between a conspiracy theory and the truth is about 6 months. So, yes, I think the Democrats are firing.
0: That's a good line. Well, I mean, all of a sudden, Cory Booker, I have grave concerns about Graham Plattner. They obviously are turning on him, but look at all the support he's getting from Grandpa Bernie and Pocahontas.
2: Exactly. I think that tells you everything you need to know. The other thing to remember here is the Democrats do have alternatives. You know, I look at Jared Golden up there, congressman, looks good, military service. You know, it's not as though it's too late for the Democrats right now. If you get to June 13th, it will be. And the Democrats really play for keeps. You know, I think they're very sophisticated political operatives. They think, at least, they're going to have the wind at their sails for the midterms, and they don't want to blow an opportunity to take what could be a swing state. So if I were Graham Plattner, I would be very, very cautious and worried about what the next shoe is to drop.
0: All right, quick break. We'll come right back. More analysis. Brianna Lyman and Michael Knowles on the other side. Then your call is coming up this Monday. Toll-free is 800-941-SEAN if you want to be a part of the program.
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0: Can lose under these circumstances in Maine.
1: I don't think Susan Collins will lose if Graham Plattner is the nominee. In fact, she probably will have a bigger blowout than she did in 2020. And when it comes to Texas, look, you know, Republicans obviously are worried about the midterms, as any party is when they are the incumbent party and you're in an, you know, a midterm election cycle. That being said, what makes this election cycle much different from any previous midterm cycle, Democrats have a single digit approval rating lead over Republicans. Typically 2018, I think 2006, there were double digit approval rating leads for Democrats over Republicans. You don't see that now because Democrats are still so politically toxic and they haven't changed anything from 2024. Their positions, if anything, have gotten more radical. And so someone like James Tallarico is running on a playbook that cost his party the election in 2024. And it's certainly not going to win him this election this time, especially when polls indicate Republicans are still favored on immigration, on crime, and that a Republican Congress is still preferred when it comes to the economy over Democrats.
0: Oh, I think you're both right on the money. It's going to be very interesting. I think the one thing that we absolutely have to watch out for is the time and the date and whether or not they try to pull this guy off the ballot and whether or not he'd be willing to do that. I tend to think not. But this, you know, little known main ballot replacement provision is troubling. He'd have to do it by 5 o'clock on July 13th. That's after the June 9th primary. Anyway, thank you both. Brianna Lyman, thank you. Michael Knowles, thank you.
2: Good to be with you, Sean. Thanks.
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10: Have you heard the news? 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
10: Graham Plattner is out.
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14: De-escalation. I'm Lisa Brady, Fox News. That's the short-term goal for Qatari negotiators now on the ground in Iran after 2 days of U.S. strikes and Iran counterattacks over commercial ships being targeted in the Strait of Hormuz. Diplomacy with Iran getting another chance, even as the Wall Street Journal reports Israel relayed intelligence to the U.S. about a specific plot to kill President Trump.
15: There's additional reporting now in the Journal that indeed the reason the president switched planes on his way back from Turkey was because the new Air Force One lacks some of the defensive capabilities as the old plane.
14: Fox's Mike Tobin in Tel Aviv. Federal prosecutors say the 8 suspects accused of plotting to attack a White House event last month were talking about where to put snipers and launch drones.
16: Investigators tell Fox the alleged plan was to use drones with explosives to hit buildings near the event on the South Lawn, which would have triggered a mass evacuation and steered crowds toward a pre-staged sniper team.
14: Fox's David Spunt in Washington. Today's news conference coming a day after indictments on terrorism and conspiracy charges. Secret Service Special Agent in Charge Jason Reese says stopping the plot was a multi-state, multi-agency effort.
17: The Secret Service and federal and local partners were able to identify and lawfully interrupt a communication network that gave us a roadmap to a sinister plot targeting the White House complex.
14: The mother of one suspect in Ohio blowing the case open after she got concerned and called police just days before the UFC event. Just getting word, a new bridge linking Detroit and Canada is expected to be open by the end of this month. A ribbon-cutting ceremony originally set for last month was postponed, which the bridge authority citing outstanding issues after President Trump had threatened to block the opening. Now the Associated Press reports an agreement is reached to resolve the dispute. Stocks finish higher. The Dow up 149 at the bell. 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
14: Federal investigators are warning parents about extremist networks online and the risks they pose to children.
19: The FBI says it's currently investigating hundreds of people tied to violent online networks that seek to devour our kids, targeting and exploiting young children via social media and online games into harming themselves to engage in sexual acts and, in one case, attempt suicide.
20: These nihilistic, violent extremist groups, those who believe in that type of ideology, really are seeking to bring down the United States government and modern society in general, basically by corrupting our youth.
19: U.S. Attorney Justin Simmons telling parents to be vigilant. A 19-year-old man tied to these groups sentenced this week in Texas to 40 years in prison. Jeff Manasso, Fox News.
14: A rescue in Nigeria nearly 2 months after students were abducted by Muslim militants. A kidnapped teacher was killed a short time later. Government officials say a successful military operation has ended a standoff, rescuing multiple children, the exact number not reported. 8 militants arrested. National Guard pilots suspended after a low-flying 4th of July incident. are returning to duty.
1: 8 helicopter pilots with the National Guard in South Carolina are no longer serving a suspension put on them after flying a low sweep over a beach event honoring service members on July 4th. Online videos had shown the Apache helicopters flying low, prompting safety concerns. But following complaints from federal lawmakers, that suspension is now lifted, with South Carolina's National Guard calling the measure a routine act and not punitive. A statement from a Pentagon spokesman ended with, "Carry on, patriots." Eben Brown, Fox News.
14: Recapping stocks, the Dow up 149. The S&P also in the green, up 31 points. The NASDAQ up 74 as oil prices fall back under $72 a barrel. I'm Lisa Brady. This is Fox News.
2: I'm Jim Love with KLVI News. A Jefferson County constable has been arrested and charged with DWI. The Precinct 4 Chief Deputy Constable Jimmy Crawley was arrested for driving while intoxicated this morning after a single vehicle crash, according to a probable cause affidavit. He was placed on administrative leave following the arrest, according to the Precinct 4 Constable's office. A new study by TxDOT suggests that if improvements are made to the railroad tracks between San Antonio and Austin, passenger trains could make 8 round trips a day. But the owner of the tracks, not impressed. Union Pacific refused to participate in the study, and the cost of the project makes it even more unlikely. Those improvements pegged at nearly $2 billion. Louisiana Attorney General Liz Murrell is joining 48 other attorneys general in calling for D.C. to do something about robocall scammers. A letter from state officials urges the Federal Communications Commission to strengthen rules blocking scammers' access to legitimate phone numbers. Well, Texas is pumping over $33 million into a North Texas tech plant to boost microchip production. Governor Abbott announcing the state grant this week for Texas Instruments. It's a Richardson facility supporting a $700 million capital investment to expand capacity and upgrade technology. I'm Jim Love. For these and other stories, go to KLVI.com.
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4: 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Lionel Messi will look to increase his lead in the race for the Golden Boot.
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